Berry Gordy Jr.'s Motown label, including its subsidiaries Tamla and Gordy, had notched about a dozen top 10 Hot 100 hits before the Supremes, whose first number one song we just heard, Where Did Our Love Go, number 10 on our 1964 Chart Crush Top 10 Countdown. Another girl group, the Marvelettes, scored Motown's first number one in 1961, Please Mr. Postman, but it was the Supremes that took things to a whole nother level and cemented Berry Gordy Jr.'s empire. Of Motown's 14 number one hits in the second half of the 60s, only five were not Supremes records. At number nine, another Motown record. She was Motown's first female star going back to early 1961, but her earlier stuff is in a rougher, bawdier R&B style than the polished classic Motown-y sound of the song we're going to hear. She left Motown at the peak of her fame, still just 21, to sign with 20th Century Records, hoping to expand into movies, but she never cracked the top 20 again, and this was her last but biggest hit. Here is Mary Wells, My Guy.

Written and produced by Smokey Robinson, who wrote a lot of songs for Motown acts, not just his own group, The Miracles. Mary Wells' My Guy, number 9, as we count down the top 10 songs of 1964 here on the Chart Crush Countdown Show. Whether Smokey knew that the studio session group that did My Guy was ripping off the riff from pianist Eddie Haywood's Canadian Sunset for the intro and the break? Unknown. But the culprits, trombonist George Bohannon and session boss Earl Van Dyke, did. Exhausted at the end of the day, they noticed that it worked perfectly with what they'd already come up with, so they mashed it together with some bass notes from another Haywood recording, his version of the jazz standard Begin the Begin, and voila! Van Dyke later told Mary Wells' biographer, "We were doing anything to get the hell out of that studio. We knew that the producers didn't know nothing about no Canadian Sunset or Begin the Begin, and we figured the song would wind up in the trash can anyway. But My Guy became one of Motown's biggest hits ever, and the second number one on the chart after the first tsunami wave of Beatlemania receded, which occurred when our next song dropped to number 5 the week of May 9th, ending the Beatles' lock on the top spot, which they'd held with 3 different singles since February 1st, 14 consecutive weeks. The third of them is our first Beatles song in our countdown, recorded while the Fab Four were in Paris for a string of shows just a week before they got on that Pan Am 707 and came to America, and it rocketed to the top spot in just its second week on the chart, Can't Buy Me Love.

Beatles' Can't Buy Me Love, the number 8 song on our ranking of the top 10 hits of 1964 here on the Chart Crush Countdown Show. Paul McCartney singing lead on a single without harmony vocals from his bandmates, a first for the Beatles. Instead, he double-tracked his vocal. That's a studio trick where two unison takes are layered one on top of the other for a fuller sound. Buddy Holly and his producer Norman Petty pioneered it in the 50s for rock and roll records, and the Beatles did it on almost all their earlier stuff. Again, Can't Buy Me Love, the third of the three singles that kept the Beatles at number one for 14 weeks in that first Beatlemania wave, which broke in May. They were back on top in August with A Hard Day's Night, the movie and the song, but another record that got to number one in that early summer Beatlemania lull at the top of the charts is by a group that's all about summertime. They first cracked the top 10 with Surfin' USA just as the weather was getting nice in May of 1963, months before Americans had even heard of the Beatles. But of course, the weather's always nice in their native Southern California, and our number 8 song was their first number one. It's the Beach Boys' I Get Around.

I Get Around, the number 8 song on our 1964 Chart Crush Top 10 Countdown. Like the Beatles, the Beach Boys were a band. Hard to imagine, but bands were a new thing on the charts in 1964. Groups of young musicians working together under a single brand, not just singing on their records, but playing the instruments and writing songs, crafting a unique sound and identity. From the late 40s and early 60s, nearly all big hits, even rock and roll hits, were written by professional songwriters and credited to solo acts, duos, or if a group, a vocal group with separate instrumental backing by an orchestra leader who worked for the label. Starting with instrumental surf music in the early 60s, Ventures, Surfaris, Chantays, then the Beach Boys, the Kingsmen with Louie Louie, and culminating with the Beatles and the British Invasion, the band became one of the main configurations for pop records for the rest of the 60s and beyond. The Beatles and Beach Boys were both on the same label, Capitol, and beginning an incredibly productive back-and-forth competition that continued for years to push the creative limits of what this new musical configuration, the modern band, could accomplish, especially in the studio. At number 6 is a song I mentioned at the top of the show, talking about the number ones that immediately preceded Beatlemania on the Hot 100 and kept Louie Louie out of the top spot. There was Dominique by The Singing Nun, number 1 for 4 weeks in December 63, with Louie Louie at number 2 for 2 of those weeks. Well, this is the song that was number 1 all 4 of the weeks in January 64, that Louie Louie was number 2. And it also happens to be the very song the Beatles replaced at number 1 with their first American smash. It's teen idol Bobby Vinton's remake of the 1945 hit by crooner bandleader Vaughn Monroe. There, I've said it again.

teen idol Bobby Vinton's number one cover version of the 1945 hit There I've Said It Again. Number six on our Chart Crush Top 10 Countdown for 1964. An even bigger hit than Vinton's previous single, which was also a cover of crooner Tony Bennett's 1951 Top 20 hit, Blue Velvet. That one was our number four song of 1963. Vaughn Monroe first took There I've Said It Again to number one in 1945, 19 years before 1964, the year World War II ended. Most folks in their mid-30s or older in 64 already knew the song. A little perspective, Lenny Kravitz's 1999 cover of the Guess Who's American Woman, 29 years removed from the 1970 original, and 23 years had elapsed between 1987's Dirty Dancing soundtrack and the Black Eyed Peas' rejiggering of I've Had the Time of My Life on their 2010 hit, The Time, Dirty Bit. Greatest Generation 40 and 50-somethings in 1964 would have appreciated Vinton dusting off wholesome, good-timey classics from their youths and repackaging them for their kids. Well, we're down to number five, and it's the second of this Motown girl group's five consecutive singles to reach number one, a record for a female artist that stood until Whitney Houston in the late 80s. We heard the first, Where Did Our Love Go, at number 10, that topped the chart in August, and then this one peaked around Halloween. Here again, Detroit natives Florence Ballard, Mary Wilson, and Diana Ross, the Supremes, Baby Love.

Supremes, Baby Love, the number 5 song on our Chart Crush Top 10 Countdown for 1964. Written and produced, like most of their other hits, by Lamont Dozier and brothers Brian and Eddie Holland. Holland, Dozier, Holland, Motown's main songwriting and production team. Now, timing, of course, is key when releasing singles for the charts, especially at the height of Beatlemania. Both Where Did Our Love Go and the song we just heard, Baby Love, peaked between Beatles chart toppers. Where Did Our Love Go after Can't Buy Me Love faded, and then Baby Love right as A Hard Day's Night dropped off in August. But then at the end of the year, they went head-to-head when new singles by the Supremes and Beatles entered the top 10 within a week of each other. The Supremes' Come See About Me, our number 4 song of 1965, kept the Beatles' I Feel Fine at number 2 the week before Christmas, then dislodged it from the top spot in January after its 3 weeks at number 1. Yeah, we'll call it a draw. At number 4, the second number 1 hit by an artist who in the mid-50s dented the charts with a rockabilly record on the same label that launched Elvis, Carl Perkins, Johnny Cash, Jerry Lee Lewis, Sam Phillips' Sun Records out of Memphis. But that was it for him on the charts as a Sun artist, and by 1958, he was in Nashville writing country songs for the publisher Acuff Rose behind the scenes. Now, this was right at the time when Chet Atkins and Owen Bradley were pioneering the so-called Nashville sound, or Countrypolitan. Country music with strings, background singers, polished production, no twangy honky-tonk. Country that could make the pop charts was the point, very much like what Berry Gordy Jr. was doing with R&B at Motown. Well, as it turned out, that was just what our failed rockabilly singer needed to find his voice. And in 1960, he scored 2 top 10 hits in an intense, vulnerable, complex style that Bob Dylan and others compared to opera. By 64, though, after a steady stream of those hits, he was ready to return to his roots. Credited on the record to Roy Orbison and the Candymen, it's Oh Pretty Woman.

Roy Orbison's Oh Pretty Woman, the number 4 song of 1964, here on our Chart Crush Top 10 Countdown. The line, Pretty Woman, yeah, yeah, yeah, of course, lifted straight from the Beatles' She Loves You. Things happened fast in those days. Van Halen had a hit with their cover of Pretty Woman in 1982, and then it became the title and the theme song of the Smash movie with Julia Roberts and Richard Gere in 1990. Despite other big hit covers of his songs over the years by big-name artists, Roy Orbison lost his chart mojo after Pretty Woman, and he didn't get it back till the mid-80s when he teamed up with Bob Dylan, George Harrison, Jeff Lynne, and Tom Petty in the Traveling Wilburys. Sadly, Orbison died of a heart attack at just 52 in 1988, but You Got It posthumously became his first chart hit in 22 years. By the way, common misconception about Orbison, despite always wearing those dark sunglasses, he was not blind. In 1963, he left his glasses on a plane and was forced to wear his clunky prescription shades for a show, and the look stuck. At number 3 is the song that broke Beatlemania wide open in the UK in 1963 and was the 3rd of 3 Beatles singles released in the US on small indie labels before Capitol saw them as even marketable stateside. By agreement with the Beatles' UK label, Parlophone, Capitol had first option. So even though it was recorded and released on that indie label 3 months before the Fab Four's first Capitol single, it wound up being their second U.S. number one. Here they are again, John, Paul, George, and Ringo, the Beatles, She Loves.

0: Beatles, She Loves You, number 7 on our countdown for 1964 here on the Chart Crush Top 10 Countdown Show. That ending vocal chord, a 6th chord, made Beatles producer George Martin cringe at first. He thought it corny and dated, a throwback to the big band era. And when EMI engineer Norman Hurricane Smith saw Yeah, Yeah, Yeah on the lyric sheet, setting up the mics in a studio, he shook his head. But that's the thing about the Beatles, so much of what they did wasn't supposed to work. It just did, spectacularly. Now, how and why Beatlemania developed in Britain, that's a question for social psychologists. But when crowds of screaming fans at airports and hotels and everywhere else the Beatles went started getting in the way of the important work of business and government, well, that was news. And not entertainment news either, but news news. And dry TV correspondents like NBC's Edwin Newman were at a loss to explain it, describing the Beatles as throwbacks, not to the big band era. Newman might have liked that, but to something else that in his mind had come and gone more recently, rock and roll. One reason for the Beatles' popularity, Newman snarked against a backdrop of girls screaming at a Beatles concert, may be that it's almost impossible to hear them. As I mentioned before we heard the song, She Loves You first came out in the U.S. in September 63 on an indie label, Swan Records, out of Philadelphia, because Capitol, who had first option, had passed on it. And it was reviewed in Billboard and featured on American Bandstand's Radar Record, thanks to Swan's relationship with the show, also based in Philly. But She Loves You didn't even cause a ripple on the charts, on radio, anywhere, until those news stories just weeks later. And we'll pick up that thread again after our number 2 song, which was number 1 for just 1 week, but on the chart and in the top 10 longer than any record in 1964. It's a show tune performed by one of America's most beloved music figures since the 1920s. At almost 63, he became and remains the oldest artist ever to score a number 1 hit after his manager persuaded him to come out of semi-retirement and cut a demo of the song to promote the musical, which was about to debut on Broadway. Cap Records put out this supposed demo in January, right at the start of Beatlemania, whereupon it inched up the charts and replaced Can't Buy Me Love at number 1 for the week of May 19th, ending the Beatles' 14-week stranglehold on the number 1 spot. The original cast version is by star Carol Channing, but here is Louis Armstrong, the biggest chart hit of his storied 5-decade career. Hello, Dolly.
1: Hello, Dolly. This is Louis Armstrong.

that instantly recognizable gravelly voice of Louis Satchmo Armstrong, and of course his trademark muted Dixieland trumpet on the number two song of 1964. Hello Dolly was Armstrong's return to studio recording after suffering a heart attack in 1959. He hadn't set foot in a studio in 2 years, and it ended up being the biggest hit of his career. Welcome back, Satch. So at number three, we heard the Beatles' She Loves You, which Capitol Records had passed on, so it came out on an indie label in September of 63 to a deafening silence. But over in the UK, Beatlemania was disrupting airports and overwhelming police, and that got the attention of the US news media, prompting Ed Sullivan to invite the Beatles to appear on his top-rated Sunday night CBS variety show. Now, once word got out about that, Capitol relented and rushed the Mop Top's next single into production, and it shot to number one in just 3 weeks, stayed for 7 weeks, and is the number one song of 1964. Here again, the Beatles, I Want to Hold Your Hand.

7 straight weeks at number 1 starting February 1st, and the number 1 song in our 1964 edition of the Chart Crush Countdown Show. I Want to Hold Your Hand, John Lennon, Paul McCartney, George Harrison, and Ringo Starr, The Beatles. 34% of America's 192 million people watched them on Ed Sullivan. They notched 19 top 40 hits in 1964 in the week of April 4th. All of the top 5 records on the Hot 100 were Beatles records. Now, that's just a few of the stats, but here's something you may not have heard before that really underscores how massive and deep the Beatles phenomenon was. In December of 64, a country single about an old West outlaw was the number 1 song on the Hot 100. No country record had topped the Hot 100 in nearly 4 years, and there was nothing at all exceptional about this one by Bonanza star Lorne Greene, except that the outlaw's name, which is also the title of the song, was Ringo. Now, with stuff like that happening, it's no wonder that labels scrambled to sign any British act they could in the wake of Beatlemania. The Dave Clark Five, Herman's Hermits, the Kinks, the Animals, the Rolling Stones, Billy J. Kramer and the Dakotas, Jerry and the Pacemakers, also from Liverpool, all made the charts in 1964. The British Invasion. So Billboard, of course, publishes a year-end Hot 100 every year based on its weekly charts, but its ranking algorithm varies year to year, and so does the cutoff date for the weeks they count, thanks to press deadlines. Here at Chart Crush, our countdowns factor all 52 weeks using the same point system for every year, so there are differences from Billboard's official year-end top 10, and in the time we have left, we're going to spin some of the songs that made Billboard's year-end top 10, but not ours. Starting with the song that Billboard had at number 6, number 13 on our Chart Crush ranking. It's an important entry, though, because it's one of the last big hits in the pop singer or crooner era that preceded rock and roll. The very last, Sinatra's Strangers in the Night in 1966, but the year of Beatlemania, Dean Martin scored with Everybody Loves Somebody.

Dean Martin's Everybody Loves Somebody, number 13 on our ranking of the top hits of 1964 on the Chart Crush Countdown show, but it was number 6 on Billboard's recap. Now, fresh from recording that song, Dino told his 14-year-old Beatles-obsessed son, "I'm going to knock your pallies off the charts." And he did. Dean Martin's first top 10 hit since 1958 and his first number 1 since 1956. Now, in the 7th Grammy Awards, the nominees for Best Folk Recording included Peter, Paul, and Mary, the New Christy Minstrels, Woody Guthrie, Harry Belafonte, and Bob Dylan's The Times They Are A-Changin'. But the winner was our next cut that was number 8 on Billboard's 1964 ranking and number 22 on ours. It's the first and biggest hit by New Zealand-born Canadian singer Gail Garnett, "We'll Sing in the Sunshine."

We'll Sing in the Sunshine, Gail Garnett, the Grammy-winning best folk song for 1964. Kind of an early free love anthem with its no-strings attitude about relationships. It was number 4 for 2 weeks in October and the number 8 song of 1964, according to Billboard's recap. Our ranking puts it at number 22. Next up in our bonus segment here on the Chart Crush Countdown Show for 1964, a tragedy record, also called tearjerkers or death discs. These are songs that tell a story with a melodramatic, tragic ending, and several of them charted in 1964. Our ranking doesn't have any of them in the top 10, but Billboard ranked this one number 9 on the year. Pearl Jam did a version of it in the 90s. It's J. Frank Wilson and the Cavaliers' Last Kiss. Well,

0: J. Frank Wilson, Cavalier's Last Kiss, Billboard's number 9 song of 1964, number 19 on our Chart Crush ranking, a song about a fatal car wreck. People forget roads were dangerous in the mid-60s, hairpin turns, bad or non-existent markings and signage, and car safety? What's that? Cars weren't even required to have seatbelts until 1966. So not surprisingly, traffic fatalities saw their sharpest increase ever in the years between 1961, when the original version of Last Kiss came out by the rockabilly singer who wrote it, Wayne Cochran, and 1964, when the J. Frank Wilson version we just heard was a hit. Fortunately, the fatality numbers have been declining steadily in the years since. They're less than half what they were in the mid-60s.
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0: from your job, man. Big R on the case right here. Get down with you. James Brown, mama. Go on, James.
1: Hot pants. Yes, sir.
0: All right, bring it home. That's what they're doing now. Everybody rolling home. They're going to take it home, James.
2: Super heroes.
0: Right now at Spedding Chevrolet on the Valley Highway at the Boulder Turn. 27 after 5, rolling home, sweet, sweet Randy Robbins. Ain't never harmed nobody on the radio from Kim in Denver, 95. Here's Cat Stevens.
3: Yes, I'm being followed by a moon shadow.
0: Oh, hi there, 5:30, Mama Big Eye. Get down now, come on.
4: I know Randy Robbins.
0: You know Randy Robbins?
4: J-I-M-N.
0: Well, I stayed at his place last night. No kidding. It's 5:32 on Kim 95. Big R rolling you home on a Monday. Three Dog Night on the radio. Song called Liar. That's Three Dog Night from Kim 95. Big R program. Rolling you home on a Monday, Mama. How y'all doing there? 25 away from 6. Sometime between 9 and 8 o'clock. I want y'all to get down.
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3: There's a holdup in the Bronx, Brooklyn's broken out in fights. There's a traffic jam in Harlem that's backed up to Jackson Heights. There's a scout troop short, a child cruise ships to an idol.

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2: 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Couldn't get it right. Big Tom Parker at fault at 28 past noon.
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0: 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It's 10 o'clock straight off, and Don St. John playing it for you on a golden weekend. Our record store. KFRC. And a cut from the Book of Dreams album. And Steve.

Marvin Gaye. Every hour, either the 6th or the 10th caller will win either the top 6 or the top 10 albums in Northern California. We'll tell you when to win and what caller to be. 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
7: Look out for next weekend. It's Halloween. We're one weekend away, and we got nonstop hits. Number 15 right now, and I can't believe he's at the door. Look at
8: yeah. Hey, Rick.
7: Yeah.
8: Rick.
7: Yeah.
8: It's Bill Medley. How you doing, man? Bill. I just stopped by to see you. What's going on? You're playing some records. This is great. It's great to see. I don't get up to Hollywood here. I come by. I thought what would be hip is I will sing my song live.
7: Good.
8: Live right here on the radio.
7: Unbelievable.
8: Okay?
7: Okay, well.
8: Now I... Wait, whoa. Where's the band? There's supposed to be a band.
7: Come in here.
8: Let's try it again.
7: Are you all ready now?
8: Okay.
7: Okay, get him up to... Okay, closer to the mic, a little more reverb on him, the band and everything. Okay, and...

Bill Medley, our special, kind of a quick visitor on the show today, and Jennifer Warnes, The Time of My Life, from the soundtrack to Dirty Dancing. It's up 8 more to number 15 on the weekly Top 40. Non-stop hits, that's what it's all about. Number 14, they speak Swedish when they're alone together. When they sing, it's English on record. Europe and Carrie. When life-

That song is a milestone. The first number one hit for Europe. And of course, they plan for more. It's down 9 this week after being at number 1. It is number 14 on the weekly top 40. Here's number 13, the first album for these guys recorded outside of their homeland, Boston. They've now sold their Synchro Sound Studios in Boston and headed for Electric Lady Studios in New York City. It's the Cars. You are.

0: the Cars, and You Are the Girl. Rick Ocasek has to be the thinnest singer we've had on the countdown in some time. He's 6'4 and weighs 104 pounds. That is amazing. You heard it here on the Weekly Top 40. Actually, he weighs, what, 180? I think he weighs 180, 185. But, and he's one of those that loves to eat, but just doesn't hold the weight. Protect yourself like a rock star. How do you protect yourself like a rock star? We'll talk about that coming up next. And also, we're close to that top 10.
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2: Rick D's! Ow!
0: Now you, yes, you can protect yourself like a rock star. You can now get something that was only available to rock stars and farmers at one time.
2: Oh!
0: It's... No, don't think like that. Weather insurance. Starting today, there's a company in Tarrytown, New York. It's called Rain Check. They can insure your vacation against bad weather. This is truth. These insurance policies are underwritten by the Chubb Group of insurance companies, the same people who insured that Michael Jackson would not come out of the plastic surgery looking like Diana Ross. Here's number 12. That's right, number 12 from the Pet Shop Boys.

It's a sin. The Pet Shop Boys up four more. They're number 12, breathing heavily on the top 10 right now. They're a wild interview, too, if you've ever heard them on this show. Here's number 11, the weekly top 40, one away from the top 10. The man that People magazine called the 57 Chevy of rock and roll, a classic, Bruce.

0: the Skies. Some people have said that's a song dedicated to his wife, Julianne. And if you listen to the words, it might be. Bruce hasn't said yet. Look at his new short, stubby haircut. Look at this. I got a picture of it. What do you think? Tracy, do you like the hair?
1: I like the hair.
0: Like it? Is that the new thing now? Short, stubby. You can see him sporting this haircut on the Cinemax channel with their tribute to Roy Orbison coming up in a few weeks. Bruce is on it. Well, look out. We've got the top 10 coming up next. And on the phone, let me get that phone. Hello.
2: My name is Leonard Moon.
0: Well, Leonard, how are you, buddy?
2: I feel good.
0: Well, good. My favorite shoelace re-tipper.
2: Yeah, when you first answered the phone, I was laughing about something, so I didn't know where I was.
0: Well, tell me about your life. What have you been doing, Leonard?
2: Well, it's been bad, but last night, you know,
0: yeah,
2: I went to Denny's, you know, and had a big meal.
0: Had a big meal?
2: Then I went home, went to bed, and had a terrible dream.
0: What was that dream?
2: I dreamed I had a big meal at Denny's.

ready for the top 10 songs all over the U.S. This is National Magic Week. 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Number 10 from Lancashire, England. Swing out, sister.

0: got to break out. That's Swing Out Sister with Corinne Drury, the graduate of St. Martin's School of Art on lead vocals. She's the artist who wears the wood curtain rings on her wrists. They're up three more, number 10 on the countdown this weekend. Nothing but hits on the weekly top 40. This is Rick Dees at number 9. 20 years ago today, this was a hit for Tommy James. Right. It's back in the person of Billy Idol.
1: You want to dance?
0: All right, let's dance. Who wants to dance with him?
1: Yeah! Yeah.

Put your pants on, Billy. Crowd's going crazy. There you go, Billy Idol. From the Vital Idol collection of his big dance hits, he slams up three more to number 9 on the weekly Top 40 Countdown. Would you look at his entourage? 4 buses, 4 trucks, 32 men in the crew, 1 girl in the band, who is Susan Davis on keyboards. Imagine the time she must have on the road. Ooh. Here's number 8 on the weekly Top 40, 3 girls and no men in this band, Exposé.

Brandy, Be the One, Expose, Jeanette from L.A., Joya from New York, Ann Curlis from Miami. And they are hot these days. Up one more. It's number 8 on the weekly Top 40 Countdown. It is the countdown heard all over the planet every weekend. And we get phone calls from Japan, Australia, Indonesia. And in our effort to be more international right now, we've begun researching this show at a fast food convenience store on Sunset Boulevard and Cherokee in Hollywood. And thank you for listening right there. And speaking of international, we tested this about 2 weeks ago on the Weekly Top 40 and got amazing response. It is the top 5 for the United Kingdom. What is happening in music all over the world? For example, number 5 is House Nation by Housemaster Boys. Number 4, Causing a Commotion, Madonna. Number 3, Bad by Michael Jackson. Number 2, Never Gonna Give You Up, Rick Astley. And here's number 1 in the United Kingdom this week. Pump Up the Volume. M-A-R-R-S is the group.

0: That's it, the top five in the UK. And thank you, MRIB Network Chart from London, for helping us out there with our research. Let's get back to the US top five coming right up.
1: Hello, this is Princess Di. Whenever I'm having a baby, I always listen in to Rick.

lost. Lost in emotion. Lisa Lisa, Cult Jam, they're down six. They were number one. From number one to number seven, all of them drug-free and drink-free. They don't drink alcohol. They don't do drugs. And they say it helps their groove. Michael agrees with that. Number six, this is the Weekly Top 40 and a song that started out as a country song. It was originally written by Reggie Calloway for the country charts. Levert has redone it, and see what you think of Casanova.

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1: Oh, well, you heard at the beginning of the show, wannabe starting something, making a comeback? Now, a remake of Beat It. Two highly improbable artists working together, and it's billed as Fall Out Boy featuring John Mayer. To be fair, John Mayer does play a mean guitar, even though I don't like any of his solo stuff. Fall Out Boy, just a worthless bunch of hype. Yikes, this is a remake of Beat It on Crap from the Past.

Ouch. Well, to be fair, if you're a big Fall Out Boy fan, you wonder why are they suddenly playing a good song? That's Beat It. Michael Jackson's, of course, Beat It. John Mayer playing the lead guitar riff, if I'm not mistaken, because he wouldn't be doing anything else on the song. Fall Out Boy. From March 2008. Excuse me. I'm Ron Boogie Monster Gerber. I'm still a little under the weather as I was last week, but what we're doing this week here on Crap from the Past, 2008, the year in review. This is something like my 11th year in review show that I've done here on the station. So every year, this is what we do. We just play a bunch of songs that came out during the year. It's not the best songs of the year or necessarily the worst. It is, in fact, songs that came out in 2008. Sit tight. I got to cue up this next thing over here. Some might argue that the biggest record of the summer was a song called All Summer Long by Kid Rock. Here, I'll play a taste of this. This song really makes my blood boil. It came out in March 2008 and was a big...

Now, what really bothers me about this song? Well, there are lots of things that bother me about this song. I don't understand the appeal of Kid Rock. I've never met a Kid Rock fan. He's just, I can't think of another example of a really, really, really popular artist with such little musical talent. I just don't get it. So what he did is he stitched together Sweet Home Alabama and Werewolves of London, the Warren Zevon hit from 1978. And great, he made a mashup in 2008. That is so 2006. Oh, brother. And yet, this turned out to be a really big record for reasons I still don't understand. Now, I could leave it at that and move on, but what I'm not going to do is leave it at that and move on. Kid Rock refused to actually sell this song on iTunes, which is amazing to me. He said he would cut into album sales, which has been a long-standing argument against 45s and against singles of all sorts, actually. I'm not sure if that's actually true or not, but he didn't allow it to be sold on iTunes. And so, a knockoff version appeared on iTunes shortly after that, and it did very well for itself. And what I'm going to play for you now is that knockoff version from iTunes. So Kid Rock had the hit, and much as I despise it, I despise even more the knockoff version of All Summer Long. And this is Hit Masters. That's right, Hit Masters, and the cheap knockoff version that appeared on iTunes. You can buy this today if you want. All Summer Long on Crap from the Past. No.

I think you get the idea. Boy, this irritates me to no end. I like the fact that the two versions pretty much interchangeable. I like the fact that Kid Rock is disposable enough so you can put a sound-alike guy in there and nobody's going to know the difference because that sold a boatload of copies on iTunes. That's the cheap knockoff of all summer long. It's Hitmakers. And that is commercially available through iTunes, unlike the Kid Rock song that turned out to be the hit on radio. I hate it so much. Oh, so much. Because it's... Later, let me fade this out so I can give my little diatribe with no just distracting music in the background there. Sweet Home Alabama came out in 1973, and the song is 35 years old. 35 years old. I'm fine with that. Werewolves of London came out in 1978. 30 years old. The fact that those two memories kind of bring a smile to us older folks' face means they're good songs of lasting value. And apparently to the young'uns that enjoyed all summer long, they bring a smile to the young'uns' faces as well. My argument against the Kid Rock song is 5 years from now, in 2013, what are you going to want to turn on the radio and actually listen to? You're going to want to listen to your Sweet Home Alabama or your Werewolves of London? Yeah, probably. If 30 years hasn't dulled the impact of those songs, another five's probably not going to affect it too much. But I guarantee you're not going to want to hear that Kid Rock song in 5 years. That's how we roll on Crap from the Past. The test of time is really sort of the determinant of whether a song is good or not, in my opinion. Am I going to want to hear this song in 5 years? And really, of everything I've played tonight, well, that Was Not Was song was good. I'm going to want to hear that again in 5 years. And the Gnarls Barkley tune, not bad. Duffy, take it or leave it. And everything else, nope, I don't even want to hear it now that the show's almost over. So I'm Ron Boogie Monster. Oh, you're listening to Fresh Air Community Radio, KFAI 90.3 FM Minneapolis, 106.7 FM St. Paul, online at KFAI.org and crapfromthepast.com. I'm a little under the weather, trying to do my best here on 2008, the year in review. It's a bunch of songs that came out in 2008, and it's not necessarily the best songs, the worst songs, it's just songs that were released during the year. REO Speedwagon. I can't believe they're still recording. I know, that's what you're thinking. That's what I'm thinking, and yet, here it is. Bafflingly, this came out in March 2008. Find Your Own Way Home from REO Speedwagon on Crap from the Past.

REO Speedwagon, sounding surprisingly like REO Speedwagon. I know. From March 2008, Find Your Own Way Home qualifies as a song here on 2008, the year in review. There's been an odd trend of late in that when your pop career gets washed up, you go and record a bunch of country songs. Bon Jovi won a Grammy for in the country category after the pop career kind of went south as others have done it as well, even if they didn't win Grammys. Jewel is now considered a country artist. Jessica Simpson. Oh, no discernible talent, and yet recording country music. Hell, anybody can do it, and it wouldn't surprise me if Britney Spears' next album turned out to be a country record. There are a couple of noteworthy artists that were popular in the 80s, that 70s and 80s, that are now doing country as well. And let me play you a song here. This is Eddie Money. That Eddie Money, the Two Tickets to Paradise guy from 30 years ago, still recording. Now, however, it's under the country banner, and this was sent out to country radio stations in March 2008. Eddie Money and Give Me Some Water on Crap from the Past.

0: That is Eddie Money. Sounded a little rough after all these years, but, well, it's unmistakably Eddie Money. That's nice that he's still recording. From March 2008, Give Me Some Water, released to country radio.
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3: You can see it. You ever have this happen? This is how confusing it is. This is the practical application of what I'm talking about. Like a guy be out, it's happening a lot, guys. You be out at a club, bar, right? You're just kicking with your boys, and a girl walks by, and man, she looks good. She looks good. Not good in that classical way. I mean, you know, I'm talking good. Like, she got half her ass hanging out her skirt. Her titties are all mashed together, popping out the top of her turtleneck and shit. And you with your buddies, right? You with your buddies, you got a couple drinks in you, and you see a girl like this, you might try to talk to her. This might not come out right. I don't know what you say, but damn, look at them titties! Right? The girl gets mad at you. Oh, wait a minute. Just because I'm dressed this way does not make me a whore. Which is true. Gentlemen, that is true. Just because they dress a certain way doesn't mean they are a certain way. Don't ever forget it. But ladies, you must understand that that is fucking confusing. Just is. Now that would be like me, Dave Chappelle the comedian, walking around the streets in a cop uniform. Somebody might run up on me. Oh, thank God. Officer, help us. Come on, they're over here. Help us. I'm like, oh, just because I'm dressed this way does not make me a police officer. You understand what I'm saying? It's like, all right, lady, fine. You are not a whore. But you are wearing a whore's uniform, I'll tell you that shit right now.

0: night for some friends in South Windsor. Called again today and said, hey, you never got that song on. Let me do it now for you. The Silver Anniversary Celebration at the Big D.
1: Well, he walked up to me and he asked me if I wanted.
0: And then he kissed me. Then I beat him up in the parking lot.

0: If ever there was a cure for the summertime blues, it is this. Celebrating the 25th anniversary of the Big D on August 18th of 1960, Radio 1 became Radio Fun. I got you, baby.
1: Going up. On the Swingin' 60s survey.
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0: Let's bring back that memory for you from 1969. Remember this on the Big D.
3: Hey, Jude.
4: There were the believers and the non-believers, the fanatics and the skeptics, the critics and the curious. And at the end, the question didn't seem to be, is Paul McCartney dead or alive, but rather, why did the Beatles choose the morbid clues? Or didn't they? Did the Beatles actually put on the whole world? Or is there indeed a cult, a Pepperland? What are the Beatles, in their own unique Beatle way, trying to say? Some contend that there is an important message to their madness, if it is madness. This weekend, WDRC reviews and pursues the most phenomenal story in modern musical history on The Beatles, Their Music, and Their Mystery.
5: 56 Q with Delta Dawn. That is that faded rose you got on with Brother John Rivers. 8:46. Officially, the man at the Weather Bureau says no rain, a beautiful day. Of course, it's pouring down out in Ellendale. Cats and dogs and frogs and tadpoles and a whole bit. Just don't understand. Very strange. Go fishing in your front yard, right, Sid? Amen. Well, a cotton carnival starts tomorrow at the fairgrounds. Should be really neat. However, if you picked as much cotton as I did when you were a kid, you'd be a bit wary, right? I mean, I had to buy my clothes with that cotton picking money, man. Of course, you city slickers wouldn't know about it, right, Judy? You never picked cotton, did you? Huh? No? All right. That's what I told you. You did, Sid? Really? You picked some cotton? Where are you?
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5: 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Oh, you make me feel brand new. You know, Shy would appreciate you.
8: Like, I've noticed black people have the genius to put the curse word after they say the race of the person, where white dudes, we always put it in front. And if we would just make that little adjustment, we could save so many careers. You never notice that in conversation here, black guy, you're like, man, I was standing there, this Asian motherfucker came in, he starts talking about my... You don't even hear it. You're just sitting there, oh, what did this Asian motherfucker do? Love to hear the rest of this story, right? Dude, I would tell the exact same story, right? I'm standing there, right? This fucking Asian comes in, right? Everybody's all like, whoa, whoa, hey, easy, easy, Jesus, dude. It's like, dude, I just said what he said. I just preempted the that's all I did. He suggested he's hooking up with people's mothers. I'm not even doing that. It's just a quick, I got it out of the way.
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1: 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Mike, 75 degrees outside with Al Wilson. Honey, come over here and show me and then tell me. Showers or thunderstorms likely tonight. Lows in the upper 60s. Considerable cloudiness with a chance of showers or thunderstorms tomorrow and tomorrow night. A chance of rain, 70% tonight, 50% tomorrow, 40% tomorrow night. Currently 80 degrees in Mansfield. That's the Spinners, honey, and wake up, Susan. Get out of bed, honey. It's 6:14 at WCLW, 46 minutes before 7 o'clock with Music Mike.
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1: 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WCLW, that's Starbuck. Moonlight feels right. Hey, baby, you're out of sight. 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
3: Uncle Johnny with a top 10 of 10 on Q107. Who would have thunk it? Who would have thunk it? After 25 years, they're still going strong. The Beach Boys in our top 10 of 10 tonight. This is song number 3, Kokomo, on Q107. Come on, she's in Q107. Just talking to Lisa. She's driving around in a limousine tonight on her 21st birthday. Huh. On my birthday, I got a bunch of clown waiters singing happy birthday to me at Farrell's. She gets a limo. I don't know what the deal is there. Here's song number 2, Bad Medicine.
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0: no other reason, I got something for nothing later. A couple of tickets to the Harlem Globetrotters Christmas night at the Spectrum. Keep this phone number in mind, CO38900. Hello there, 610. Breakfast lovers, start doing it. 6:24 at WFIL, where the much more music is. The Four Tops are back. And Big Dig. One of the best of their career, the Four Tops. That's the keeper of the castle. This is Joe Niagara at WFIL with much more music, where it's now 6:26. Let's go to 1965. Early Beatles coming at you.
1: The Poseidon Adventure.
0: What a cast. Now playing at the Cinema 19 Theater. Theater. In Oregon, we say theater, and you'll accept it that way and like it.
1: Go.
0: You're having a wet one. I think it's going to rain right through Christmas. 43 WFIL degrees. Meanwhile, where the hits are, Hurricane Smith. You, babe, what you say?
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2: American Gold. Time now for a musical portrait of November 1966. We've got room for a top 25, plus it looks like 7 or 8 bonus extras. And we begin with B.A.B.Y. Baby by Carla Thomas.

0: Carla Thomas, B-A-B-Y, baby. We've set the Wayback Machine for November in 1966, when former movie actor Ronald Reagan defeated incumbent Pat Brown by more than a million votes to become governor of California. J.J. Jackson is just around the corner. Now back to November 66 with Frank Sinatra. That's life.
1: That's life.

0: J.J. Jackson, but it's all right. We're revisiting the best of November in 1966. Some of the popular movies of the day were Hawaii with Julie Andrews, Lynn Redgrave as Georgie Girl, Seconds with Rock Hudson, and The Fortune Cookie starring Jack Lemmon and Walter Matthau.
1: Are you crazy? After all we've gone through, we've got them over a barrel now. They're already trying to settle.
2: You've seen the way that guy looks at me? I'm letting him off the hook.
1: How can you be so selfish? What about all the money I've spent?
0: Neil Diamond is straight ahead. Now back to November 1966 with Nancy Sinatra, Sugar Town.

Neil Diamond. I got the feeling, oh no, no. We're looking back at the month of November 1966 in a college football matchup billed as the game of the century. Undefeated Notre Dame and undefeated Michigan State battled to a 10-10 tie. The Temptations are coming up, and now it's the Music Machine from November 1966. Here's Talk Talk in the Sunday Night Countdown.

Motown's legendary Temptations. I Know I'm Losing You. We're looking back at November 1966 when a dangerous smog condition blanketed New York and the tri-state area over the Thanksgiving weekend. All the incinerators in the city were closed down until that smog condition abated. Let's continue with the last of our bonus extras from November 66. Here's You Don't Have to Paint Me a Picture by Gary Lewis and the Playboys.

Eddie Floyd's Knock on Wood. We're lining them up and counting them down from November 1966 when the Catholic Church in the U.S. did away with the old rule that banned eating meat on Fridays. And Simon and Garfunkel had the number 24 record in the countdown. Here's Hazy Shade of Wind.

0: It's a one-hit band called Count Five. Their Psychotic Reaction in the number 23 countdown spot. Some of the top-rated TV shows in November 1966 were Bonanza, Gomer Pyle USMC, Get Smart, Hogan's Heroes, Green Acres, and Bewitched.
1: Did I startle you, darling?
2: You ever thought of calling before you drop in like other people?
1: I'm not like other people, Samantha, neither are you. So will you please kindly tell me why you're wearing yourself out?
0: Let's get back to the countdown. Here's the number 22 record of November 1966, Love is a Hurtin' Thing.

Stop, Stop, Stop All the Dancing at number 21 in the countdown. We're cruising back through time to November 1966. That month, President Lyndon Johnson signed a law extending special antitrust immunity to professional football and making possible the NFL-AFL merger. Here's Bobby Darin now with the number 20 record in our November 1966 countdown, If I Were a Carpenter.

0: Somebody told me.
1: Somebody told me. By Joe Jackson, I'm leaving. All right. All right.
2: The number 19 record in the countdown, CC Rider by Eric Burdon and the Animals. We're assembling a musical portrait of November 1966. In London that month, the Beatles began recording a new album called Sgt. Pepper's Lonely Hearts Club Band, and the Jimi Hendrix Experience debuted at the Bag O' Nails Club. Let's continue with the number 18 record in the top 25. This is Cherish by the Association.

Sliding down the chart from number one the previous month, Cherish the Association. Let's carry on with the number 17 record of November 1966.

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1: Do you know what this is all about? Do you know why we're here? To be out. This is out. And out is one of the single most enjoyable experiences of life. People, you know how many people talk about we should go out? This is what they're talking about. This whole thing, we're all out now. No one is home. Not one person here is home. We're all out. There are people trying to find us. They don't know where we are. Did you read? I can't find him. Where did he go? He didn't tell me where he was going. He must have gone out. You want to go out. You get ready. You pick out the clothes, right? You take the shower. Get all ready. Get the cash. Get your friends the car, the spot, the reservation. Then you stand around. What do? You go, we got to be getting back. Once you're out, you want to get back. You want to go to sleep. You want to get up. You want to go out again tomorrow, right? Wherever you are in life, it's my feeling you've got to go.
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2: It is a pleasure to be here. I know a lot of you looking at me right now and you're going, I think this guy did my taxes. I'll do them, but you'll go to jail. Some of you are looking at me too going, ah, this guy's kind of old. I get it. I'm reminded all the time that I'm getting older. The other day I got mad at this old guy because he was doing something old guys do, and then I got a good look at him and I went, oh man, I went to high school with that guy. This will wreck your day, make you feel 1,000 years old. You ever get on a website, you have to enter your own personal information, you have to scroll down to your birth year? Come on, you gotta be kidding me, really?
3: Not as cool, low 61 tonight, mostly sunny, hot tomorrow, 9 out of 10 on a tanning scale tomorrow, high 94, 89 right now in Florida's capital city, and Aretha and George, I knew you were waiting for this one. We're in the middle of 30 minutes of continuous music. 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
6: It's going to be partly cloudy and cold today. We've got a high of 69, a low of 57. Right now it's 62 in St. Pete, Clearwater, with Tampa Bay checking in at 64.
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4: 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If you got a special song you want to hear, just call me at 289-4144 and I'll get it on for you. 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This is Sugarloaf, and don't call us, we'll call you. That's not the case down here, though. 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It's 302, and this is Carol Douglas and Doctor's Orders.
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4: Yes, so much better that I'm ready to play. Yes, I'm in a loving mood, everybody. Got that Halloween spirit and all these cool records like this one from Wayne Fontana and the Mindbenders. Come on.

0: is, how do you play the game of love? Let's see, swipe left, swipe right, left, right, left, right. Maybe eventually you'll find love. Wayne Fontana and the Mindbenders.
1: Your attention, your attention. This is Morgus the Magnificent.

0: some of the very cool Halloween tunes which came out even in the late 1950s. That's one of them on the Vim record label out of New Orleans. Yes. Oh, yes. That is Morgus the Magnificent, and that's by Morgus and the Ghouls, which, like I said, came out in 1959 on that Vim label. And Morgus and the Ghouls was actually led by the late Dr. John.
1: This is Dave the Rave. Of relics and rarities in the No Static Attic.
2: Somewhere deep in the heart of Jersey, there's a guy with a huge record collection, a microphone, and a homemade antenna broadcasting to the world. That man is Dave the Rave. This is Relics and Rarities from the No Static Attic.

I love that record. It was a top 10 national hit in the summer of 1963. Doris Troy and Just One Look. And of course, I guess when you fall in love and it's just one look, you would say that would be love at first sight.

Well, for me, it was Love at First Listen. Love that record. It's a record that actually came out right around this time, October of 1966, on the Lori record label. Guys out of Neptune, New Jersey, call themselves the Jaywalkers. And, of course, key members of the band, Mickey Holliday, Ray DeRouge, and 45 that came out on the Lori record label. That's actually a request. Victor Mano from Manalapan, New Jersey. Very interesting phone call with Victor Mano, because in requesting that particular song, the Jaywalkers, which I was like, I thought that was so cool. Like, wow, I love those people who come up with requests of, you know, songs that fell through the cracks, records that deserve that second chance on the radio. I mean, that's what a record geek like yours truly, Dave the Rave, that's what I'm good for. Dave the Rave, with all the records you crave. And as I was talking to Victor Mano from Manalapan, he said to me, yeah, I used to be in a band also. I was like, well, what band were you in? He said, well, at one time I was the drummer for a band called The Feathers, but we never really had a hit record. I'm like, The Feathers? The guys that were, like, you know, produced by Jimmy Calvert, or he was a co-producer of the record at Kazanet's Cats production on the Team record label. I said, you were the drummer? He's like, yeah. In fact, some of the guys that were in that band, they actually live locally. George was the lead guitarist. He lives in Oldbridge, and Bob, the bass player, lives in Morganville. And, of course, unfortunately, said that Gary, their lead singer, he had passed away. But I love that record. So for Victor Mano, I think I hear your drumming in the background. It's a former Day of the Rave Discovery of the Week here. The Feathers, and Trying to Get to You.

0: despite regional airplay, that record just never even made the top 100. What a stone smash that is. The Feathers trying to get to you. Thank you, Vic DiMatteo, for that very cool request.
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0: You're on the go with the Robin Scott Show. This one for a Wednesday till midnight. Let's go. Let's make it move. Rockin' Robin, something's really gonna rock tonight. There he is. This is Bobby Rydell. My chick's dynamite. Yeah. Oh, we're swinging. That's Bobby Rydell, everybody. Survey song number 17 in St. Louis on the Robin Scott Show. It's good time, baby. This is the Robin Scott Show. Come on along. We're on the go till midnight.
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2: 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Dave Stills on a Wednesday afternoon congratulating Mrs. Catherine Baumiller of 112 Emerald Street in Mount Washington, PA. And Catherine will receive a big bouquet of flowers from Wixie Radio at Logan and Smolik Floors, 126 Fifth Avenue in downtown Pittsburgh. 1968, Dennis Yost and the Classics 4 with Traces of Love. Dennis Yost and the Classics 4, Traces of Love all around. It's 2:39 as we're bringing back summertime memories. Years gone by. Guess who? 1970. 1970, guess who? An American Woman, Stay Away From Me. Speculation as to whether or not they're talking about the Statue of Liberty or the chick down the street, huh? It's 2:42 as we're getting into the gold with 1360.
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Steep Canyon Rangers, and that's from their album The Ones I Love and Stand and Deliver. Right before that, we heard Firefall and Cinderella from 1977. Hi there, it's Bart Shore. Thank you very much for hanging out here on the ZCOM Radio Hour. I will talk to you again next week. 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
2: WCFL, Chicago weather.
0: Fair and warm tonight, sunny and warm tomorrow, and a chance for showers and thunderstorms tomorrow night and Friday. Lows in the upper 60s, high tomorrow near 90. Right now, northwest 73, southwest 76. Downtown Arena City at 76. Here's Tommy Rowe.
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0: 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Always a musical treat. 908 with Larry O'Brien, WCFL. 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
3: 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By the Rolling Stones on Fun Radio, the Electric Edwards. 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
2: Market at 5 minutes afternoon, 12:05 right now, and the mercury standing 85 degrees. But only temporarily, we'll have a high this afternoon at 89 degrees under cloudy skies on Big Bay.
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4: Come on.
5: Yeah, but well, wait a minute. Mary
6: Lou. Ricky Nelson. Goodbye, and some original tracks stolen from the studio, wherever it was done. After I wrote this, I was doing promotion on my record, whichever one it was out at the time. I was in Philadelphia, and I was in the promotion man's car, and we were switching stations, and it's the first time I ever heard, I didn't know it was recorded by Rick Nelson. And bingo, there it was. And it's one of those things where when you write a song, even if you don't have anybody in mind, probably just people that you wouldn't have in mind. I never thought in a million years Rick Nelson would ever record this song. But I love the song. I love the way he did it, which is very much, he followed the demo very, very closely. But the thing that really made the record to me was the Burton guitar solo. That was just tremendous. I met Burton about 4 years ago, sitting at the pool, with a pool top in Sydney, Australia. There he is now. Tremendous. Very innovative for the time when he did it. And there he was reading a Wall Street Journal, playing on a lounge chair. I didn't know it was him, and he didn't know it was me. But all of a sudden, over the intercom, said, telephone call for Mr. James Burton. And I had to wait and see which one got up. And when he got up, I went over and introduced myself, and we had a good long talk.
7: Sure. Of course, a lot of the Ricky Nelson songs were successful, not because Ricky was a strong singer or that he was even exposed on TV, but the songs were of quality, such as this one from you, and the musicianship of James Burton, just incredible. Of course, that's why Elvis chose him to play with him years later.
6: Tremendous players all the way around, and I think that Ozzy Nelson had a lot to do with that, making sure that everything was of a quality standard. This still sounds good. Sing it, Rick. So hello, Mary Lou, goodbye, heart. Little guitar lick on the end. Yes, hello, Mary Lou, goodbye, heart. You ready, James? Here it comes. Thank you.
8: Why, Mr. Olson.
9: Good morning to you.
8: What are you doing here?
9: This here is your day.
8: Our day? What do you mean?
9: Well, I make the rounds and have coffee each and every day with somebody in the neighborhood. And today...
8: Today's our day.
9: Your day, you bet you by golly.
8: Mr. Olson, it's 5 o'clock in the morning. Isn't that just a little early?
9: Are you kidding? For me, I don't sleep much. Like I said, I've been drinking a lot of coffee. You got that right.
8: Well, come on in, Mr. Olson.
9: Oh, boy, I could use some.
8: But I don't think you'll want to try any Mildred's coffee.
9: Well, what's wrong with the Mildred's coffee there, Jimmy?
8: Oh, nothing, if it was in my crankcase.
9: There, you went and done it now. You bumped her right out, boy.
8: Well, this stuff tastes like asphalt.
9: Well, maybe she doesn't have the secret to you making good coffee.
8: Maybe. Maybe. Beans.
9: Well, there you go. You got it to your own self, the secret there. Just happened to have a few hundred pounds of Wham coffee on me right now.
8: Oh, you're talking about Wham coffee. No thanks, Mr. Olson. This is Wham coffee.
9: That there that you're drinking.
8: Mm-hmm.
9: You sure about that?
8: Mm-hmm.
9: What do you say it tastes like again?
8: Asphalt. And kind of a cross between burning tires and printer's ink.
9: Well, by golly, you got Wham coffee right there, you bet. I'll tell you, though, you keep drinking it, Jimmy, and before long, it'll grow on you.
8: Why not? It's growing on the cup.
9: Wham coffee. The different kind. Well, I've got to run.
8: Don't feel like the Lone Ranger.
9: Wham coffee. We've never picked a bean we didn't use. Total Chaos Radio.
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come on in. Glad to have you there as we get started on our weekly get-together, listening to some of the rock and the roll and the pop and the soul from the first four decades in the history of rock and roll. Talking about the 50s, 60s, 70s, and 80s. There will be some favorites, songs you know, some forgotten songs, and some songs you've probably not heard before. And in our second hour, theme hour this week, part two of the producers, remembering those men in the studio who helped the artists to realize their potential and ambitions. So whether you're listening in the States, New Zealand, the UK, or Australia, glad to have you there. My name is Mark Gilson, and this

Now that's Bobby Darin. He wrote that one, Dream Lover, produced by Jerry Wexler. That's Neil Sedaka on piano. Top 5 in 59, Bobby passed away at such a young age, 37, from heart problems, but he had some big hits when he was in his 20s, among them Splish Splash, Mac the Knife, Beyond the Sea, and the song we heard, Dream Lover, and the Staples Singer starting us off. That's Mavis Staples singing lead. And you might think that's Pop Staples playing on guitar because Mavis is singing Come On Daddy, but that's solo and in fact all the music in the song. Recorded by the Muscle Shoals Rhythm Section at the studio down there in Sheffield, Alabama. I'll take you there. The song. Maybe someday I'll go there. And maybe someday you will too, but I won't be taking you though. But the song, I'll take you there. Great tune, number one in 72. Well, this one left over from our duets special last week in our second hour theme hour. If you missed that show, go to our online archives by going to our Facebook page, Let the Good Times Roll Radio Show, click on the link that says Past Shows Here. It's Aretha Franklin and George Michael. I Knew You Were Waiting For Me, number one, 1987 in the US, UK, and Australia, number three in New Zealand.

One-Hit Wonder Harold Dorman. That one recorded in Memphis at the Royal Recording Studios. That's Mountain of Love. Harold wrote it. It was top 30 in 1960. Well, this guy, born in England, makes his home these days in the United States. In Nashville, Tennessee, it's Peter Frampton. From 1979 with a top 20, I Can't Stand It No More.

some early rock and roll from the land down under. That's Australian pioneer rock and roller Col Joy. Col, C-O-L, short for Colin. He had a string of hits in his native country, but weird his biggest right there. Oh, yeah, number one in 59 in Australia. And isn't it amazing that this music is becoming so accessible? I mean, here I am in the States listening to this music for the first time because of this radio show and the way we're able to transfer songs using the internet. But back in 59, when this song was a hit, we would never have had an opportunity to hear what was uniquely popular in New Zealand or Australia, unless that song became a big worldwide hit. So kind of fun to share these songs across an international audience here on Let the Good Times Roll. Some of those happy, hey everybody, I'm in love songs. BJ Thomas with the original Hooked on a Feeling, top 10 from 69. No Ooga Chakas to be found on this

The Commodores. From 1985, their first hit after Lionel Richie's departure from the group. Written by the group's drummer, Walter Orange, he sang lead on the first verse. Lionel Richie's replacement, J.D. Nicholas, sings the second verse, but that's Night Shift, a tribute to Marvin Gaye and Jackie Wilson, both of whom had died in the previous year, 1984. Marvin's song, What's Going On, is referenced in the first verse, and Jackie Wilson's songs, Baby Workout, Lonely Teardrops, and Your Love Has Lifted Me Higher, were all referenced in the second verse. Night Shift, top 5 US, UK, New Zealand, top 10 Australia in 1985. Bruce Springsteen recently covered that song. Well, coming up about 30 minutes from now, it's our second hour theme hour, this week part 2 of The Producers. We did part 1 about a month ago, taking our list sort of chronologically. Part 1, we had Sam Phillips, Lieber and Stoller, Phil Spector, George Martin, Brian Wilson, and Jerry Wexler. I play about 3 songs from each producer, so we'll pick it up from there and go through mostly the 70s and the 80s on part 2 of The Producers about a half hour from now in our second hour theme hour. It is Let the Good Times Roll. My name is Mark Nielsen. Thanks for being here and checking out the show this weekend. Well, time now for the Just for Fun trivia question. I ask a question of you, the radio listener, that has to do with pop culture from our 4 favorite decades, the 50s, 60s, 70s, or 80s. This week's question is from the 60s. Who directed A Hard Day's Night on a $500,000 budget? Who directed A Hard Day's Night on a $500,000 budget? I'll give you the answer in a minute or two, but first, here's a retro commercial and a TV theme song. It's our classic clips for this week.

Well, that last TV theme and instrumental might have you scratching your head because there were no lyrics to clue you in. I remember watching the show in the early days of cable TV back in the 80s, but the show was originally on ABC from 1958 to 1966. It's the Donna Reed Show. You probably know Donna Reed best from It's a Wonderful Life. She played Mary, Jimmy Stewart's wife. Mary! But the Donna Reed Show, the first family sitcom to feature the mother as the center of the show. Let's see, there was Donna and her pediatrician husband and their two teenage kids played by Shelley Fabre and Paul Peterson, both of whom would capitalize on their fame by having hits on the pop chart during the run of the show. Shelley going to number one in 62 with Johnny Angel. And an ad for the Polaroid Swinger before that, popular from 1965 to 1970. It was the first truly inexpensive instant camera, just $19.95, like the commercial says. And our Just for Fun trivia question this week, who directed A Hard Day's Night on a $500,000 budget? Not a lot of money to make a movie, even by 1964 standards, but the movie depicting 36 hours in the lives of the Beatles was a huge success, inspiring TV shows like The Monkees and pop music videos, and was nominated for two Oscars, including Best Screenplay. But the answer to our question, who directed the movie? Why, that's Richard Lester.

Those are the Quintones, a girl group from York, Pennsylvania, with their only hit, Down the Isle of Love, top 20 in 1958. The song got them on American Bandstand. They toured the country after that, even appearing at the Apollo Theater in New York City, where they received a standing ovation. But subsequent records failed to chart, and they disbanded in 1960. But for one brief, shining moment in 1958, they had that record, Down the Isle of Love. Well, this one a big hit for Louis Prima in the 50s, but here's David Lee Roth hamming it up post Van Halen from 85.

from Manchester, England. That is Peter Cowap, spelled C-O-W-A-P if you're keeping score at home. Safari, that one from 71, did not chart, so call it one of those songs you've probably not heard that I was talking about at the start of the show. Well, rolling on now with ZZ Top. They're from Texas. Sleeping bag time.

certainly sounds like the 60s. Even though I've not heard that one before, but the Beatles influence certainly present on that one. A British Invasion making its way to New Zealand there in 1966. That's Tony and the Initials with that Kiwi cut, Good Lovin' Is Hard to Find. Well, let's take the clock and roll it on back even further to 1951 for this one from Eddie Fisher. Eddie, one of the most popular artists from the 50s, selling millions of records, having his own TV show. The Eddie Fisher Show ran for a couple of seasons on NBC from 57 to 59. And Eddie Fisher, the father of Carrie Fisher, who of course played Princess Leia in Star Wars. But here's Eddie back when he was a single man before he married Debbie Reynolds, Carrie's mom, with a big hit for him. This was number two in 51 before the days of rock and roll. Here's Anytime.

0: The Dwight Twilley Band. Their debut record was their biggest hit. I'm on Fire, top 20 in 75. And Dwight Twilley passing away recently. I mentioned the Beatles movie A Hard Day's Night a few minutes ago. It's that movie that was in a way responsible for that song. Dwight Twilley met Phil Seymour at a movie theater in Tulsa, Oklahoma in 1967, where they'd both gone to see the movie A Hard Day's Night, which came out in 1964. So it must have been a later viewing at that Tulsa movie theater. And Dwight and Phil decided to get together and write some songs and record together. After that, they eventually left Tulsa for Los Angeles, where they were signed to a label as the Dwight Twilley Band, and they had their debut hit, which we heard right there, which they recorded in one night. But the Dwight Twilley Band disbanded in 1978. Phil Seymour of the band had a solo hit with Precious to Me in 1981. Maybe you remember that one. And Dwight continued as a solo act too. He'd have a top 20 hit in 84 called Girls, but Dwight Twilley passing away recently in October 2023 at the age of 72. Well, coming up next, it's part two of The Producers, highlighting those technical wizards in the studio. And you've got to be able to manage personalities too, talking about the artists that you're working with, trying to get the most out of them. The producer does a lot, sometimes helping the artist with selecting and arranging the songs. So in part one, we covered the 50s and 60s mostly. So it looks to be the 70s and the 80s. And part two of The Producers, our second hour theme hour, is next. And oh, by the way, if you've got an idea for a second hour theme hour, I'm always looking for new ideas, trying to come up with something new and unique. So maybe you've been sitting out there each week saying, boy, I wish Mark would do this for the second hour theme hour. Don't keep it to yourself. Let me know. I'd love to hear from you. Email the show, goodtimesrollradio@gmail.com. goodtimesrollradio@gmail.com. My name is Mark Nielsen. 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
6: 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Terry Tyler on the Rock of Columbus with Michael Jackson's Ben. New WCOL time is 7:02 with Terry Tyler on the hit line at 228-6243. 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

0: You've Made Me So Very Happy from the spring of 1969. A million seller for Blood, Sweat, and Tears. Their name came from the words of Winston Churchill. The group was conceived by Al Cooper, once a member of the Royal Teens, who'd sung Short Shorts 10 years before. Al's idea was to augment the traditional rock quartet with a jazzy four-man horn section. Here's a drummer for Blood, Sweat, and Tears, Bobby Columby.
1: In concept, the band had never thought of itself as a pop group, but with all of the success of our live engagements, many people were interested and aware of Blood, Sweat, and Tears. So when You Made Me So Very Happy hit the radio, there was a great response to it. It's a beautiful song, and fortunately, it became a hit.
0: You Made Me So Very Happy came from their second LP, Blood, Sweat, and Tears, which earned 2 Grammy Awards in 1969, including Album of the Year. It also featured another gold single, composed by their lead singer, David Clayton Thomas.

0: the greatest of the contributions, I believe, that Blood, Sweat, and Tears has made to the music scene in general was its fusion of classical, jazz, and other art forms with rock and roll, allowing the doors to open. And with these doors now being opened, other bands were given an opportunity to be heard. And eventually, a group called Chicago emerged as an incredibly successful group. I have been asked many times to give a comparison between Blood, Sweat, and Tears and Chicago, and that's a very difficult question. But the only answer I can really give is that I think that Blood, Sweat, and Tears is a jazz group that's playing rock and roll, and Chicago is a rock and roll group that's playing jazz.
1: In the spring of 1970, Chicago released their very first top 10 single.

Chicago and Make Me Smile. Ladies and gentlemen, the history of rock and roll time sweep. Every number one record in order, beginning in January 1956. Man.

The History of Rock and Roll Time Sweep. Every number one record in order. We've gone from January 1956 into January 1964. Coming up, a landmark, a record that launched the most successful group of the 60s. It's next when the History of Rock and Roll Time Sweep continues. The History of Rock and Roll Time Sweep continues into February 1964.

The Supremes and the last number one record of the 60s. Coming up, the number one records of the 70s, in order when the History of Rock and Roll Time Sweep continues. The History of Rock and Roll Time Sweep moves into the 70s. Rain.

The history of rock and roll continues with the early productions of Phil Spector. The Crystals, along with the Ronettes, the Righteous Brothers, and Bobby Sox and the Blue Jeans, all shared approximately the same backup band in the early 60s, the Phillies Records House Band. It was comprised of struggling, unknown, yet promising young talent. Among them, Glenn Campbell played guitar, Leon Russell piano, and the backup singers included everyone from Nino Tempo and April Stevens to Sonny and Cher. In 1963, the Crystals had their fourth million seller, with a song written especially for them by Jeff Berry, Ellie Greenwich, and Phil Spector.

0: Benny Kiss Me by The Crystals, one of the finest examples of what girl group rock was all about. It was a different kind of music, full of intense feeling, of sentiment, and desire.
1: Some of the music is quite different, but a lot of it is the same. You know, just the voices are different, instrumentation, but it's basically the same thing.
0: Dee Dee Kennebrew of The Crystals.
2: I think there's a definite Spector sound. Matter of fact, I dig him, and I always have.
0: Bobby Hatfield of the Righteous Brothers, whose biggest hits were also produced by Phil Spector.
2: I enjoyed working with him very much. He's got some different ways about him. He makes it tough on you. He was the hardest record producer that I had ever worked for, because I've never gone into a session and come out 8 or 10 hours.

0: hours later, you know.
1: Phil Spector's recording sessions were musical marathons, running all night if need be, until horns, guitars, drums, and voices blended perfectly. No one else had ever lavished such care, time, and money on a single 45 RPM record. And no one else had ever had so many hits. Of the first 30 singles that Spector produced for his own label, Philly's Records, 27 made the charts. 9 were top 10, and 3 reached number 1. The biggest was a Righteous Brothers record released late in 1964. Bobby Hatfield.
0: There were a lot of stories that it took us like 60 takes, and that's not true. It wasn't that long at all. And it was a groove. I think it was the best thing he ever did.
1: The best of Phil Spector, next on the history of rock and roll. Yeah.

0: Bobby Hatfield, a higher-voiced righteous brother, recalls playing back You've Lost That Love and Feeling.
1: It was something that that Billy and I dug from the minute we heard it. And then, matter of fact, the night that we mixed it down, that Philly mixed it down, we had a little function up at his house, and we must have sat around and listened to it for 5 hours. I mean, that's kind of weird when you can sit and listen to one record for 5 hours, but again, a fantastic production.
0: A record producer hears more than most record buyers, and Phil Spector was gifted with two of the best ears in the business. So we invited him to listen to and comment on several classic oldies for the history of rock and roll. It was a blindfold test in that he didn't know which records were to be played for him.
2: That's the sound. I love that. It sounds like somebody beating on a chair without it with a leather top. This is the four top singing Bob Dylan, if you listen real carefully. And you're walking to whatever the sun. And everything is gone out of bad. And everything, that's really what it is. It's Black Dylan.

If you listen to this record carefully, you'll notice that Motown has the same thing Volkswagen has. They have a style, and it's never really going out of style for a long time, and as long as it continues to sell, they'll go in, and the old joke about Motown is, you know, Motown record is the same record recorded with different lyrics every 3 weeks, you know, but realistically, they're very creative, and this was really a hell of a record, and it's a drum bass sound that is very consistent, therefore you can build around it.

0: Levi has a lot of the ingredients that Benny had at that time. He had a way to sell a song and interpret a song, which is the whole key, really, to what soul music is, interpretation.
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0: That's all, folks.
1: WBCY. Good morning. It's 8:21. And just about time to get into Star Trek. Since Channel 3 is no longer doing it, we have picked up on it here. And today's episode is called what, there, Spiff?
2: Well, it's episode number four here, Billy Bob Mudd's Women.
1: Okay, and Billy Bob Broyhill is in this
2: Billy
1: one?
2: Billy Bob Broyhill, the furniture salesman from Belmont, is going to be playing Mudd's part.
1: Okay, Daryl is here. Are you ready?
3: Yes, sir.
1: Okay, here we go.
4: 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Well, 2 out of 3 is not bad.
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1: Somewhere in New Jersey, there's this guy named Dave who has this giant 60s record collection and this pirate radio station in his attic with a transmitter he built from the Allied catalog. 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
3: Every one of you watching this screen, look out, because soon, very soon, the most horrifying monster menace ever conceived will be oozing into this theater.

0: two teenagers see it first, like a falling star from outer space.
1: Boy, that was close. Hey, come on, I want to see if I can find it.
0: It's indestructible. It's indescribable. Nothing can stop it.
1: This town is in danger.
0: How can it be stopped? Mob hysteria sweeps one city. Before long, the nation and then the world could fall before the blood-curdling threat of the Blob.
2: Starring Steve McQueen and a cast of exciting young people.
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0: For dessert, there was batwing confetti and the veins of a mummy named Betty. I first frowned upon it, but with ketchup on it, it tasted very much like spaghetti.
1: Is loving those cool Halloween tunes there. I'm taking you back to 1958.
0: Whatever you are.
1: Yes, Zachary Lee. And those in the New York, New Jersey area, you might remember Zachary Lee used to have a really cool show on TV called Disco Teen. And it was on the, what we used to call it, the UHF frequency, Channel 47 in New Jersey. Zachary Lee, of course, who hosted a chiller theater show on TV and made several cool Halloween records. And that one in particular, once again, 1958, Dinner with Drac, Part 1. Yes, if you flip the record over, there's actually a Part 2 to that Zachary Lee 45. Day the Rave, you're a monster. You're a record geek here on my Relics of Rarity show. And, of course, yes, getting into the spirit of Halloween, which is coming up this coming Thursday. So I hope you're ready with candy for the trick-or-treaters. Or perhaps if you're going out to a Halloween party, maybe you've got a great costume lined up for this Halloween.

great sound of the trade winds here. Yes, one of those great requests that we got. We got a lot of cool requests this week. I just hope I can fit everything in. A lot of great response. And, of course, if you're just tuning into the Relics and Rarity Show with yours truly, Day of the Rave, if you've got a special request, you can email me, dave@davetherave.com, or call me up on the studio hotline, 609-948-4487. That's 609-948-4487. Here's a monster should have been a hit 45.

The Odds and Ends on the South Bay record label with a tune called Cause You Don't Love Me. Yes, I love the record. Sound of the Hollies here on Relics.

0: Well, that should have been a monster hit in America. It was a monster in England. I think it went to number one in England. The Hollies. And I'm alive, and I'm glad to be alive, that's for sure.
1: Watch out! Here comes another Relics and Rarities Sure Shot!
0: Yes, I'm not only alive, but I feel better. Yes, I love playing records just for you.

0: Yes, thank you for the letter. Warren Russell calls himself the Bobber Boy. Medford, Oregon, sent me an electronic letter called an email. Wanted to hear that record. A sure shot record there. Alan Bruce, Gate 45 on the Gate record label. Tune called I Feel Better.
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0: at the Aero Mitsubishi Used Cars on 200 South Clag. What's going on up there?
1: Hi, Taylor. There's a lot. Check out the wonderful sales staff, Jerry, Bob. Well, everybody else is wonderful anyway. Just kidding. How are you, Jerry Bob?
2: Hey, what are you doing, Trace?
1: You're dressed like a lifeguard today.
2: I am a lifeguard.
1: I like those shoes.
2: I do, too.
1: I've been giving a hard time about the shoes all day.
2: Well, you know, Puma came back in style. I brought them back.
1: Puma came back in style? I didn't know that. I didn't even know they made those anymore. 200 South Clacker and Aero Mitsubishi and used cars. That's where we're broadcasting live today on Power 103. Come see us.
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3: 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Come on in for some mighty fine boogie. You wonder what that is burning over there. That's the Jefferson Boat Works, also known as Jeff Boat, on East Market on the Indiana side of the river. We got our firemen helping them out over there, too. So that's what it is. Now you know.
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3: 203 in the wide, weird world of Chuck Brady at WKLO. The administrator of boogie is here, putting a bad finger to you day after day.
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3: 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Elvis taking his hips and singing rock and roll with a big old hunk of burning love for him. 437. This is Chuck Brady driving you home.
5: Chuckiana weather, partly cloudy and warm. Showers later on tonight with a low of 65. Currently at 77 degrees.
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7. Curtis Mayfield. Fred Astaire. WKLO gives you more. What you've been looking for. 450. This is Chuck Rock and Roll Gritty. Time for some North Country funk from Canada's Guess Who. No Sugar Tonight. From the headline for Louisville. WKLO.

Howdy, hi, friends. Frank Farnsworth here with a word for today from your friends at Mother Fragaga's French Fried Frog Legs. Fried to golden brown and served on her tippy toes. Mm-mm. If the outside don't say Mother Fragaga's, the inside don't say frog. That's right, friends. It's a fast food feast that's fun to feed on. 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

0: 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Yeah!
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6: In Hollywood, I'm George Taylor Morris, reeling in the years now with Donovan, who's performing this weekend at Humphrey's Nightclub on Shelter Island for you San Diego fans who go reeling with us on Classic Hits Magic 102. You know, he still sings all those great tunes that made him famous in the 60s, plus some of his newer songs. And it was interesting to find out in a recent conversation with him what Donovan considers his place in rock history.
7: I think I knew early that I wasn't really part of what you'd call the 60s rock and roll event, although I made some heavy tracks. I had an interesting slot, and still do. After everybody rocked and rolled and danced and sweated and panted and petted, they could sit back and listen to a Donovan song, and it was actually the calm side of the 60s. And so, if that describes anything, it describes... there was always a sense of every day was the possibility of something new happening, and there was no format. It was as if we were creating tomorrow. But describing it so, there wasn't any feeling at the time that any event was happening except the next day.

Are we talking favorite albums of all time or what? That's from one of mine, Long Time Gone, from the debut Crosby, Stills, and Nash LP, released this weekend in 1969 and just recently made available on compact disc. We started with Donovan's There Is a Mountain, and we heard the first Creedence single from 1968, Susie Q. Still ahead of us, Bernie Taupin talks about his favorite songwriters, and we'll skim through the date book for this week. But first, we'll celebrate a weekend with a hot summer set as we continue reeling in the years on the Global Satellite Network. Rocking across America on this last weekend in June, I'm George Taylor Morris, and we're reeling in the years. Here's one of those songs that demands to be cranked to the max during a party or wherever you are. Eddie Cochran wrote it, Blue Cheer psychedelicized and totally distorted it. But it was The Who that gave this song the hard edge that makes it a real rock and roll summertime classic.

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2: The most beautiful girl is the girl from Old Twig City. And her boyfriend wears stretch Levi's. She thinks he is something, really something. And she digs stretch Levi's.
3: 25%
2: stretch Levi's. She always kisses him and hugs him. They go dancing into ball games. She looks great. He's in his stretch Levi's. They will get married in stretch Levi's. Oh, when she washes his stretch Levi's, joy does reign.

We started with The Who and Sly and the Family Stone, and then right before Jefferson Airplane's Crown of Creation, their Radio Relic, that Stretch Levi's commercial, which you can find on the Airplane anthology that's out now, but only on the compact disc version. By the way, stretch is the key word for our next song, as Reelin' in the Years salutes another vintage long one, when we return on the Global Satellite Network. I'm George Taylor Morris, and as we do from time to time, this week's Reelin' in the Years salute celebrates another classic long one. One of those priceless tunes that captures the essence of a rare moment in time, from first note to last. Historically, this long one is treasured by fans because it's one of the few remnants from the last days of one of rock and roll's most famous concert halls, the Fillmore East, which closed its doors on this weekend in 1971. Thankfully, some of the legendary performances that went down there were captured as live recordings. And this song is from one of those nights. It's one of those shows that people will look you straight in the eye and tell you, I was there, even though they weren't. But that's okay, because in a sense, we all got to be there every time we dropped the needle on this album. From Live at the Fillmore East, on our Reelin' in the Years salute to the classic long ones, here's the Allman Brothers Band, in memory of Elizabeth Reed.

Hallelujah. From Live at the Fillmore East, the Allman Brothers Band in memory of Elizabeth Reed. A Dickie Betts tune that got its title from a cemetery gravestone and remains a centerpiece of Southern rock and roll. Recorded in March and released this weekend in 1971. We honor it this week on the 16th anniversary of the closing of the Fillmore East as part of our occasional series of Reelin' in the Years salutes to the long ones. Next, Beatles, Love and Spoonful, and some early Spencer Davis group as we continue to bring the 60s up to date, Reelin' in the Years. Via satellite from Hollywood, I'm George Taylor Morris, and we're Reelin' in the Years. Well, we just had a great dose of rock and roll. Now, how about a love song from the Beatles?

0: Reeling in the Years with the Spencer Davis Group, the Lovin' Spoonful, and the Beatles from the summer of 66 off Revolver, Here, There, and Everywhere. Still to come, Derek Taylor's on-the-scene memories of All You Need Is Love and this week's choice for the Hall of Fame. But first, we'll talk with Bernie Taubman and look back on a vintage film clip as we continue Reeling in the Years on the Global Satellite Network.
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3: 7 o'clock in South Toronto. How you doing, babe? This is Jim Van Horn coming on strong with the sound of summer of 1973. Got tickets to give away to the summer season.

0: around the old oak tree. It's 7:07 with Jim Van Horn. Toronto weather, we can expect a few clouds tonight. It's going to be warm through tonight and tomorrow. Lows expected tonight near 65. Highs tomorrow, 90 to 95. The outlook for Monday, mostly sunny, continuing hot. Currently in the city, it is 89 degrees.
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0: Where do you think you hear the most music, man? Well, it's right here on Chum. And so you just give me a call at 870-9141, and I'll get your song on the air tonight. These are the Stampeders and the Minstrel Gypsies.
4: It's wrong to make fun of people, you know, but it's so fun sometimes. I've written for some TV shows, and, you know, on a major TV show, you have to be careful about what you say about people because a lot of people get offended, or so it has been explained to me. I was writing for an awards show once, and I got into some trouble. I wrote a joke for this awards show that had the word midget in it, and someone from the network came down to our offices, and he said to me, "Hey, you can't put the word midget on TV." And I said, "I sure would like to." And he said, "No, midget is as bad as the N-word." First off, no. No, it's not. "Do you know how I know it's not?" I said to him, "is because we're saying the word midget, and we're not even saying what the N-word is. If you're comparing the badness of two words, and you won't even say one of them, that's the worst word." Also, I don't mean to gloss over what, like, little people have been through in this country, but you cannot compare the plight of midgets to African Americans. That is outrageous. Midgets were never enslaved, unless you count the Wonka factory. So we get into this argument, we're going back and forth. He goes, "You can't put that word on TV." And I said, "I want to." And he goes, "If you put that word on TV, there could be a protest of midgets on this building." And I said, "Promise?"
5: I live in Los Angeles right now. And when I talk about having a garage refrigerator to a Los Angeles audience, all they hear is two refrigerators.

0: must have grown up a billionaire. 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I'm like, oh no, you don't understand what a garage refrigerator means for most of the United States. A garage refrigerator simply means you finally got a new refrigerator. And then you said, don't throw the broken one away. That's for weird shit now. That's for things that should get cold, but if they don't, that's still okay.
1: And then, nothing takes it off like Noxzema medicated cheese.

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0: radio.
1: Want something?
2: Yeah. Let me have, okay, yeah, let me have a Three Musketeers and a ballpoint pen, one of those combs there, a pint of old Harper, a couple of flashlight batteries, and some beef jerky.
1: Okay, you got an ID for the liquor?
2: Oh, yeah. Oh, naps, I left it in the car.
1: Sorry. You'll have to get it before.
2: I forgot the car.
3: With more variety. Hi, this is Macy the Morning, along with Whitney Houston. Actually, she's pre-recorded, but hey, you can always, have a little wishful thinking going on. 93.7 WQIO at 5:38. Macy the Morning, Stacy and Skip, and the Super Cute Morning Crew is in Central Ohio. Yeah, it's going to be cloudy with a chance of showers, thunder showers today, high of 83. More of the same for tonight, low to 70. More rain tomorrow with a high near 80. Mansfield at 67. Newark, 70. Columbus, 68. 93.7 WQIO. We are going to just roll on into this. The doctor, you ready? Doctor's ready. Lance has some great prizes in the prize closet as we roll into a Wednesday morning on the Super Q at 5:56. Good morning. Is that you, Clayton?
4: Amazing. How you doing? This is Clayton.
3: Clayton Murphy, right?
4: Clayton Murphy.
3: All right, Clayton. What's...
4: I think I've been so busy the last couple of days.
3: Yeah.
4: Sorry I haven't given you the much-needed attention that you do need. You know what I mean?
3: I know. I need that, yeah.
4: But listen. Oh, I was doing some reading last night. I got a joke for you, and also... I was reading about a new survey.
3: A survey?
4: Uh-huh. It reveals that 4 out of 5 Americans cannot tell the difference between TV evangelism and the Home Shopping Network.
5: Oh.
4: Yeah.
3: Is that right?
4: Yes, yes.
3: Clay, are you okay, Clayton? Clayton.
4: Excuse me.
3: Take it easy, buddy.
4: 2 minutes cigarettes.
3: Boy.
4: I got to cut out that nasty habit.
3: That is a nasty habit.
4: They don't taste good when you chew them either.
3: Fine.
4: But anyway.
3: What's your joke?
4: I wonder if you knew this one.
3: Okay.
4: Okay, here's a joke. Ready? You got 5 guys arrested for mooning.
3: Mooning?
4: Mooning, you know.
3: Dropping your drawers.
4: Shooting the moon.
3: Okay, shooting the moon. Okay.
4: And they're all lined up there.
3: Mm-hmm.
4: And this lady is looking at these guys.
3: Mm-hmm.
4: And the police say, okay, everybody turn around and show us the evidence. And she goes, it was that one right there. And that one right there, Ronald McDonald.
3: Ronald McDonald.
4: How did she know it was Ronald McDonald?
3: I don't know. How did she know? We give up.
4: You give up?
3: Yes, we do.
4: Yeah, because he's the one with the sesame seed bun.
3: Oh. Clayton, would you get out of here?
4: No.
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10: 7:43, Billy Paul. Me and Mrs. Jones at WAPE, Cleveland Wheeler, asking the musical question, when Queen Elizabeth uses the John, is it considered a royal flush?
3: Oh,
12: no. 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
10: If you don't know me by now. I'm Cleveland Wheeler. How are you? WAPE 821. Once upon a time, four times, the same old song.
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10: At third, 7:24, WAPE, as the show opens, Marcus Welby is beating his medical case with a hammer because he forgot the key. 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
8: 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Jan Schimmick will be along with a pretty cool tune to play as we start out with a song that was written by Iggy Pop and David Bowie. Iggy Pop would record the song first, and then David Bowie's version came along. Same song, but highly improved. Here it is, China Girl.

David Bowie and his version of China Girl. Iggy Pop apparently didn't have any problem with David Bowie changing the feel of the song just a little bit with the Chinese influence music there. This is Time Warp Radio. Just turned 74 years old. Peter Frampton covering a Stevie Wonder song.

0: Stevie Wonder with the Beatles song from 1971, We Can Work It Out. And it's great to know that Stevie Wonder is still working. He just played on the latest album from the Rolling Stones, Hackney Diamonds. This is Bart Shore. It's the Time Warp Radio Show. 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
1: Yes, my name is Dee Dee. I'm from Erie, Pennsylvania. I would like to hear the song, Hello, I Love You, by The Doors, in memory of my brother's 63rd birthday, which is April the 28th. I appreciate that, and I love listening to your show. Thank you.
0: I thank you, Dee Dee, for calling in from the album Waiting for the Sun. Here you are. Hello, I Love You, The Doors.

The Doors, Hello, I Love You by Request on the Time Warp Radio Show. We're going to drift back to 1963. Little Eva, best known for the Locomotion, but she had a bunch of other tunes. Here's a forgotten one from 1963. What I Gotta Do to Make You Jealous. Little Eva on the Time Warp Radio Show.

Tom and Jerry, a song pretty much influenced by the Everly Brothers, don't you think? They would record that song in 1956 for just $25 in Manhattan. I think after that, the rest was pretty much history. They became Simon and Garfunkel and really sophisticated their sound with songs just like this. Here's America on the Time Warp Radio Show.

0: Simon & Garfunkel, That Is America, from their album Bookends, their fourth studio album. 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

0: It's the Isley Brothers from 1963 and Shout. Lulu also had a really good version of the very same song. Hi there, it's Bart Shore. This is the Time Warp Radio Show, and I got an interesting phone call this week from a member of the group Starbuck.
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0: Bruce, thank you so much for calling in to the Time Warp Radio Show. Bruce formed the group Starbuck in 1974 from Atlanta, Georgia. They were on the Midnight Special. They had this big hit back in the day. 1976 is when it really hit the charts. Here is a nice, clean copy. Thank you to Bruce, a keyboard player of the group who wrote the song, Moonlight Feels Right.

0: Starbucks. Moonlight Feels Right. That would be their debut single. Would hit number three on the Billboard Hot 100 singles charts in 1976. And I got to thank Bruce Blackman from the group for sending me the nice stereo copy of Moonlight Feels Right. 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
1: If that record doesn't end up number one on the Boss 30, I want to get out of the business and go back to law school and sue somebody, man. Put me on Glenn Campbell, written by Jimmy Webb and Wichita Lineman. I just may play that again in the next 7 or 8 minutes. 7:18 now with Robert W. Morgan on the Big 93. And Ford is the going thing for 69. Two reasons are two new ways to go Mustang. Ford presents the Mustang Mach 1. It has a spoiler on the rear end. Can you dig it? An optional Cobra Jet V8 up front. And racy looks inside and out. Ford is the going thing for 69.
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0: Motor Company presents the FBI. A Quinn Martin, Warner Brothers production. Starring Ephraim Zimbalist Jr. Also starring Philip Abbott, Stephen Brooks, with guest stars Telly Savalas, Susan Strasberg, Robert Duvall, Robert Drivas, special guest star Walter Pidgeon, and Celeste Holm as Flo Clementi. Tonight's episode, The Executioners, Part 1.
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0: happened? 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
1: Most times.
0: Really? 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
1: Nothing.
0: So how could you have a food fight without throwing anything?
1: No. I don't know, they normally have fights.
0: Okay.
1: I don't know.
0: Okay, so give me a vote for tonight's High Five and Nine Countdown. What's your favorite song?
1: Oh, I asked you to dedicate something yesterday, but you didn't.
0: I didn't?
1: No.
0: God, I suck. I'm sorry.
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3: Is 6-5. CKLW 2020 News. Winter traffic is moving well but heavy. Look for delays later today on Willette Avenue due to road work. The Reverend Franklin says he doesn't know anything about it, but police nevertheless want to know how marijuana got in Franklin's suitcases. He's pastor of the now infamous Bethel Baptist Church and father of swinging soul singer Aretha Franklin. Beatle John Lennon and his wife Yoko were detained by immigration men in Toronto last night when they arrived from the Bahamas. Lennon plans to stage one of his rather sordid bed-ins in Montreal and tried it in the Bahamas, but found out it was too hot. The weekly Hotline Award goes to Joseph Mariana of Detroit. First to report the shooting of a police officer last Thursday night. He now becomes eligible for the $1,000 annual news award. This is CKLW Windsor paying $1,000 for the best story of the year, plus a weekly cash award. 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
3: Just ahead of much more music on the Charlie Van Dyke Show. It's 47 degrees. This is Dick Smith, CKLW 2020 News, and that's what's happening today, May 26, 1969. 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
8: Hello again, I'm Trip Rogers, and this is the Music Yearbook. I was listening to a special on Sirius XM when I got the idea for this Music Yearbook. We're going to have musical storytellers. Now, a lot of these artists are from the 1970s. They are singer-songwriters who wrote their own music, but they wrote songs based on their personal life. One of those artists left us way too early. He was a very giving person. Harry Chapin first hit the charts in 1972 with Taxi.

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Sunday morning sunshine. Harry Chapin passed away, as we said, at an early age. He died on a crash on the Long Island Expressway. They say he suffered a heart attack. Jim Croce died an early death in a plane crash just after he had just started to reach stardom. Jim Croce was everyman. His songs were about people that you could relate to and things you could relate to. He had a short time, but he had a number of hits. One of his most memorable from 1973. It was a posthumous number one song.

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I'm Trip Rogers. Musical storytellers is the subject of this edition of the Music Yearbook, and one of the biggest musical storytellers of the 1970s recorded part of this album in my home state of New Jersey at the then Garden State Arts Center, Jackson Browne.

Musical storytellers on this edition of the Music Yearbook. And when you think of musical storytellers of the 1970s, you've got to think of this guy. Sweet Baby James, discovered by the Beatles, recorded on their Apple label, and then went on to superstardom in the 1970s.

0: James Taylor still going strong and still performing in concert. 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
0: This month, we're looking at musical storytellers, and the ones we've focused on so far have all been male. Ah, but there are some ladies who can tell some stories with songs. Carly Simon wrote this next song, Getting Ready for a Date with Cat Stevens. These were her feelings. It later was the song that described Hunt's Ketchup. Carly Simon, Anticipation.

Carly Simon is in the Rock and Roll Hall of Fame, and so is Carole King. Now, Carole King was first a songwriter, and her friend said, you should perform. She kind of got pushed on stage at a performance with James Taylor, and she realized she could do this for a living and do it as her own voice. This was one of the biggest albums of the 1970s. In fact, number one for 1971.

0: 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Well, when you talk about musical storytellers and you're from New Jersey, you had better mention this guy, or else you'll be visited by some of the boys. Bruce Springsteen has had a long career, and it all started with the story of Sandy and the 4th of July.
1: Sandy, the fireworks are hailing over Little Eden tonight, forcing

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She said she won't set herself on fire.

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And I saw her parked with lover boy out on the Kokomo. Did you hear the cops finally busted Madame Marie for telling fortunes better

Musical Storytellers this month on the Music Yearbook. And when we talk about musical storytellers and we talk about some of the great musicians and singer-songwriters of our time, we cannot leave this guy out. He changed music with his songs in the 1960s, and he is one of the biggest artists of all time, member of the Rock and Roll Hall of Fame. This song was for the civil rights movement back in the 1960s.

He was born Robert Zimmerman, and for a time, he played in the band that backed Bobby V. In fact, he thought Bobby V was a great singer and complimented him when he passed away a few years ago. It's Bob Dylan and Like a Rolling Stone. And that wraps up this edition of the Music Yearbook for February 2023 on Musical Storytellers. Our executive producer is Sandy Glickin. Our producer, Dolph Sanarine, with production assistance from Stephanie Rogers and Matthew Glickin. 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
3: This is Dion with a sweet antique. Dion got himself a solid gold ruby. That's gold on WTRY with Jack Daniels. Be a great night. Warm this evening, but decreasing humidity and then turning cooler later tonight. Sunny and pleasant tomorrow, but warmer and more humid on Sunday. Tonight's low in the 50s, high tomorrow in the 80s. Right now it's clear and 77 WTRY degrees.
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Number five by Cincinnati's own Lemon Pipers. Lemon Pipers. 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

Before 9 o'clock, now Larry Clark coming up at 9 o'clock tonight on WSAI. Judy in Disguise is sung by John Fred and his Playboy Band. Sweet soul music for you, darling. Dave Grady Telephone Ring, standing by to take your calls now, 921-5105. Don't forget, when you hear a Beatles song, play from the new album, be the first to call to win that album, Magical Mystery Tours.

0: Oh, okay. That's called Judy in Disguise, a song by John Fred and his Playboy band. At 17 minutes before 9 o'clock at a time, Dooley. Sherby the Wonder Dog. How are you, Sherby? The biggest and sweetest doggy in the whole wide world. Okay, we're going to let you do the weather forecast in just a minute. Stand by.
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6: Oh, greetings and happy mid-January weekend. Now look, you got 348 shopping days until Christmas and 4 hours till we bring you the number one song in the USA. Yeah. Yay! It is the Weekly Top 40 Countdown, plus a great dose of D's, sleaze, news of the offbeat, our in-studio guests, the Picaro brothers from Toto, they're hot. Yeah. So let's waste no further time, all right? Let's get things started right now with this week's sure shot. It's the wardrobe wonder herself. With a fifth single off of the She's So Unusual album, here's Cyndi Lauper, Money Changes Everything.

0: Cindy. And this week's sure shot on the weekly top 40 countdown, Money Changes Everything. Well, let's jump right into it with number 40 now. You remember the novelty-type song Freakazoid? Well, the group is back. It's Midnight Star, and the song now is Operator, number 40.
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0: countdown. That's Midnight Star and Operator, debuting on the weekly top 40 at number 40 this week. Now, do keep in mind that the last couple of weeks, we've been counting down the top 84 songs of 84, so we got a lot of debut songs this week, plus a lot of songs that are really big movers and some hot ones, according to Radio and Records Magazine. They're coming up next.
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0: Hey, happy birthday, Clarence Clemons of the E Street Band, Bruce Springsteen's backup group. Also, Pat Benatar turns 33 this weekend. Don't tell her we told you. And she's going to be a mom pretty soon here. Got a group of guys that really care at number 39. They flew to England to take part in Band-Aid's Do They Know It's Christmas record, which was a big hit during this past Christmas season. Along with Shalimar, they were one of only two American acts to be on that record. And all the proceeds went to the Ethiopian Children's Fund. Here are Cool and the Gang and Misled, number 39.

Lead. That's New Jersey's own Cool and the Gang, JT, James Taylor singing lead. And they debut on the weekly Top 40 Countdown at number 39 this week. We found out that George Michael of Wham actually wrote the lyrics to the song at number 38 first. Then one day the melody came to him while he was in an airport restroom. Here it is, the song Born in a Restroom, Wake Me Before You Go-Go. Here's Wham at number 38.

0: Before You Go Go, that's Wham at number 38, former number one song. This week it's number 38 on the weekly Top 40 Countdown. Coming up just for you, we've got some weddings in the news.
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0: Don't knock. There's Diana Ross's clone out there. Come on in, Diana.
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0: Thank you so much, dear. You know, we had a lot of marriages in rock this past year. People like Annie Lennox, Chrissy Hynde, Frankie Valli, Roger Taylor, Nick Rhodes of Duran Duran. They got married, and the surprise wedding of the year had to be the man at number 37. Here with a new one called In Neon, it's newlywed Elton John, number 37.

0: Elton John in Neon, debuting on the Weekly Top 40 at number 37. And don't run off, because coming up, it's our in-studio guests, the Porcaro Brothers from Toto, and we get crazy.
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0: Look, it's Toto. Yay! Yeah. All right. Steve and Jeff Porcaro, how are you guys?
2: Great, Rick. How you doing?
0: Well, I'm feeling fine. You guys are going to Japan. You're going all over the world. I mean, did you ever think when you're in high school back in the San Fernando Valley in California that you would be going to Japan and having people rave about you?
2: Twice.
0: When did you start playing?
2: I mean, I started lessons when I was 4 years old.
0: On the guitar?
2: No, on the piano.
0: Usually they start guitar and then go to piano, you know?
2: No. Start on the piano. Actually, but it never was a real rigid thing with me. My parents were always real loose about it. I never was forced to practice. I played baseball and hung out with the guys like the other normal kid.
0: And then all of a sudden you had a drumming brother named Jeff Porcaro. Yeah. And when did you start playing drums, Jeff?
3: Quite early on. My father was a drummer, so I used to watch Dad play.
0: And you wanted to be just like Dad?
3: Just like my daddy.
0: Where did he play?
3: We were brought up in Hartford. We first were born and raised in Hartford for a while.
0: Mm-hmm.
3: He played with the Hartford Symphony and go to New York to play some bebop gigs.
0: Is it true what they say about you guys haven't been on tour in some time, but you do remember you've toured with big name acts and all, because you originally started as studio musicians and then you formed Toto, right?
2: Not really. We just first started as a band in high school, and then went our separate ways to be studio musicians for a while, and then got back together.
0: Was the band named Toto?
3: No, it wasn't, but it's because sometimes we get labeled as studio musicians. We're proud of doing sessions and being able to play with lots of different people. It's great. But I think we were called to do sessions because we were a self-contained band, mm-hmm. and people wanted to get away from using your, quote, studio musicians to get a group of guys that would sound like a band together who were loose. So that's how we got started.
0: What I was going to say earlier, too, is it true about what they say about women on tour coming up to you and all that stuff in a rock and roll band? Or is that fantasy?
3: Take it away, Steve.
0: First of all, one of these guys is called for. The other, Steve, what about you? Are you married?
3: No,
0: he's
3: not.
0: Shaking no. And he's smiling.
4: All true.
0: Yeah. Mercy. Well, you guys are proof of a family that plays music together, sometimes gets lucky together and has a smash. So, obviously, in your case, many smashes. Here's Toto, Stranger in Town, to prove it to you at number 36.

Yes, the special in-studio guest, Toto. And that's Stranger in Town. The weekly top 40 is number 36 this week. And we move on to number 35. And everybody tells Rebe Jackson how much she looks like her brother, Michael. And what does Rebe have to say about that? Well, she says they're wrong. Michael looks like her. And since she was there first, she does have a point. Fair enough, Rebe. Here is Rebe Jackson, produced and written by her brother, Michael, at number 35 and Centipedes.

0: B. Rebe Jackson checks in at number 35 on the weekly top 40 this week. Now stay there because coming up, it's Stevie Wonder's Nighttime Secrets right here.
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0: Hey, we're coming at you from Hollywood with the 40 most sizzling hits in all the USA, according to Radio and Records Magazine. And Stevie Wonder's musical drive answers to no clock. At 3:30 in the morning, recently Stevie, who was in an audience at a Herbie Hancock concert, jumped up on stage, now at 3:30 in the morning, and the two of those guys got into some spontaneous techno pop, and, well, to be honest with you, they were going long after the sun came up. They traded synthesizer riffs back and forth. And then finally the man said,
2: I've had enough.
0: It's Stevie Wonder, and he loves his music, and he loves being at number 34. Love Light in Flight.

That's another hit for Stevie Wonder off of the movie soundtrack, The Woman in Red. Love, Light, and Flight, up 3 to number 34 on the weekly Top 40 Countdown. Number 33 finds a group of guys who must all go to the same beauty salon. I mean, this is blow-dried to the max. Not to mention the fact they're not wearing any shirts on the record sleeve of this. Yeah, they call themselves Jufria, and they're at number 33 with Call to the Heart. Can I ever

0: Call to the Heart, with some of that old Boston feel to it. That's a group that named themselves after their leader, Greg Giuffria. The group is Giuffria, and they're up 6 to number 32 on the weekly Top 40 Countdown. Well, coming up, Cyndi Lauper's Nightmare. We'll be right here.
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0: Well, it's no secret that Cyndi Lauper is pretty unusual, but now her dreams are affecting her life. Now, dig this. Cyndi has become a vegetarian as a result of a dream she had. That's right, she dreamed that she had a dinner party where she served an elegantly prepared dish made with her puppy's leg.
2: Yuck!
0: Mm. And then the puppy hobbled around on little peg leg, begging for table scraps in her dream. Well, she felt so bad about the dream that Cyndi couldn't even think about eating meat anymore. In fact, now whenever she gets anywhere near meat, her Cyndi Lauper alarm goes off. Easy, Cyndi. Nope. That's all right. Here she is with All Through the Night, Cyndi Lauper, number 32.

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1: Green Day had two independently released albums on little no-name record companies that I can't even remember. Until the Dookie album got picked up by... Eep. Reprise? I don't remember. It was on a big label in 1993, and the whole thing was only about 35 minutes long, but had something like 70 songs on it, and they were all terrific. Hooks Aplenty and the Dookie album by Green Day, one of the finest pop albums of the 90s. Bar none. Are you beeping?
2: That's not me beeping. I don't know what that's about.
1: Yeah, good. Yeah, we got new sounds here on the air. I don't know what that means. But Green Day's still around, and they have hits in fits and starts. Time of Your Life was an acoustic single of theirs from 1994, and a big surprise hit because it was unlike the Green Day sound. Became one of those high school graduation type songs where everybody's all weepy, oh, these are the best days of our lives. Let's play that Green Day song again. This one, no danger of falling into that trap. It's a rockin' tune from Green Day, released in May. This is Waiting, Green Day on Crap from the Past.

0: the kids huddled together. It seemed escape was impossible. No one knew where they were. Suddenly, bash! The heavy wooden door splintered into 1,000 pieces. And there stood Mr. T
1: on crap from the past.

0: a bunch of good songs that were big in the modern rock world and on the dance floor, if not necessarily on the radio. Nine Inch Rails and Nails, still around, signed to Elektra Records, and this came out in spring 2001, a song called Deep. I don't know if this was a hit or not. This would have gotten play on maybe 93X or something. I don't know. The problem is, I'm so pop-oriented that I really don't pay attention to anything outside the pop genre. So was this a hit? I don't know, but Nine Inch Nails, largely irrelevant today, but still around. Oh, well. My wife has a good story where Nine Inch Nails opened up for Jesus and Mary Chain a long time ago back, and she saw them in Tucson. Says Nine Inch Nails were great, unbelievable live, and Jesus and Mary Chain coming on after Nine Inch Nails pretty much got booed off the stage.
1: Oh, no.
0: Yeah, that happens.
1: That's not how you want it, though.
0: Nope, but good for Nine Inch Nails, and Mrs. Crap thought it was pretty entertaining. So, where are we? I'm talking over the end of this here. Yeah, it's too... Oh, you're listening to Fresh Air Radio. No, you're not. I take it all back. 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Paul, I'm Ron Boogie Monster Gerber, and Abigail Garner, who did the show before me tonight, is sitting in with me just because she can. It's nice to have you here.
1: Thank you.
0: I'm subjecting you to all kinds of music that neither of us is all too familiar
1: isn't
0: with.
1: Isn't that the truth?
0: I don't know. So a whole lot of that tonight. It's 2001, the year in review, and we're just playing stuff that came out over the course of the year. I'm sure 90% of the songs you hear on here were not hits, and that's the reason you hear them here. Noteworthy releases, if not musically terrific. So... Electric Light Orchestra. And I say those words with trepidation because ELO really soiled their own names by putting out albums under the name ELO 2. Let me take you back a couple of years. Way back when, they were known as The Move, and they were signed to United Artists Records back in the early 70s. Roy Wood left the band. I'm going to screw up my chronology, and Chuck and Joel are going to kill me if I screw this up. So The Move evolved into ELO, and Jeff Lynne then joined the band and became the band's dominant force, writing nearly all the songs, if not all the songs. They had a big string of hits, a big string of hits. Don't Bring Me Down rises to the top, but Shine a Little Love is in there. Turn to Stone, Calling America. The list goes on and on and on and on and on. Hold On Tight, Rock and Roll is King are some of the latter day hits. But as the 80s wore on, ELO got less and less popular, and the albums sold fewer and fewer copies. Their last big hit in 1986 was Calling America, from a totally forgettable album. I don't even remember what album that was from. Nobody bought it. Some people bought the 45, and that's as far as it went. Then they pretty much broke up. Jeff Lynne left the band. Well, they broke up, and when they reformed in the early 90s, there was no Jeff Lynne there. Rest of the band was there, but that's like having wings without Paul McCartney. What's the point? They toured a little bit as ELO 2, or Electric Light Orchestra Part 2, I guess was the full name of the band, and I got to see them under the name ELO Part 2 when they came to Tucson. They limped along. They were never the greatest musicians to begin with. To be kind, and they were limping big time. And with no Jeff Lynne, they were really limping big time as they plowed through all their hits. Released a couple of albums under the name ELO Part 2, all on Scotty Brothers Records, and they're largely forgettable. But Jeff Lynne rejoined the band because I guess he needed the money and put out an album in 2001 that was largely ignored by everybody, including ELO fans like me. But this is under the name Electric Light Orchestra, came out on Epic, which would have been the logical... they were on Jet way back when, but they're all owned by the same parent company. So, I don't know. Let's plow through All Right by the Electric Light Orchestra. Came out in May 2001. This is 2001, the year in review on Crap from the Past.

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1: DHF. Where the moment of transformation is rapidly approaching. A recycling of DHF, leading to the end of an era in Chicago radio and the dawn of a new era that will mean more than ever before to you. The bulk of this massive undertaking is for the moment top secret. However, arrangements have been made to give you this much of a clue. This is a priority one request for computer link.
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1: 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In a matter of days, a major announcement.

0: 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I said for the final time, 601, and the hits keep on coming.
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5: 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The grandfather's house we go. 835, quick brown fox jumped over the lazy dog's back. 25 minutes before 9 at W-A-K-Y.
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0: in all of his mercy and wisdom to send down that golden chariot and take the old Duke home.
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2: She might be a little late.
5: You've been married a long time. Your wifey gave you a list of things to do around the house. Am I right, fellas? A honey-do list. Honey, do this. Honey, do that. Can you imagine ever walking up to your wife, handing her a list, and going, here, get these things done. Let me know how that works out for you. Not in a million years would it ever occur to any one of us to try and pull that one off. I said to my wife, you give me a list of things to do if I give you a list of things to quit doing. How about that? How about a honey don't list? Perfectly fair. You know what one of the list is, ladies? Don't put so many pillows on the bed. Gee, how many pillows do we need on a bed? Two heads, two pillows. That's all we need on there. I'll bet every bed here's got 8 or 10 pillows. Am I right, fellas? Yeah. What do when you go to bed, guys? You grab three of them, you throw them right on the floor. You gotta lay down somewhere. If you put your head on pillow number three, your feet are 1.5 off the end of the bed. Just grab them and throw them on the floor. And ladies, if you put a new bedspread on or new pillowcases we don't notice, don't get upset. You know why? We don't care. We don't care. My wife said, didn't you notice we had new pillowcases?
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0: 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Stephen Stills on the same night, a second headline set, the timeless music of America. You see, I've been through the desert on a horse with no name. Your best entertainment value, America, Stephen Stills.
1: It's time we stop, children, what's that sound? 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
0: Wednesday, July 2nd at DeVos Hall. 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For you from K2 Concert.
2: Hey there, groovy people. The 1970s wasn't just about wild fashion and disco beats. It had its own language, too. If you were living back then, you probably had a whole list of slang that felt as natural as saying hello. From funky to far out, these phrases captured the unique vibe of the decade. So let's take a journey back and explore 1970s slang words that faded with time. If something was truly awesome, it was far out. If someone had the skinny on something, they had all the juicy details. When it was time to hit the dance floor, everyone said it was time to boogie. Your crib wasn't just a baby's bed, it was where you lived. If someone was acting like a fool or talking nonsense, they were a jive turkey. A stone fox was someone who was just undeniably attractive, more than just a dance move. Get down meant to let loose and have fun. If you liked something or agreed with someone, you'd say, "I dig it." It was the perfect phrase for showing appreciation, interest, or just saying, "I get you." Funky was all about style and uniqueness. Whether it was music, a look, or a person, if they had that quirky, cool edge, they were funky. Used to express approval, cool beans was a way to say awesome in the most chill manner possible. If you wanted to say you totally agreed with something, you'd say right on. It showed approval, excitement, and encouragement all in one phrase. Something that was out of sight was beyond awesome. It was just mind-blowingly cool. If you wanted to make a quick exit, you'd burn rubber, like peeling out in your car and leaving skid marks. If something was disappointing, you'd say what a bummer. The phrase was an empathetic way to say that's too bad or that sucks. When something shocked or overwhelmed you, you'd freak out. This was the all-purpose term for anything surprising, exciting, or just plain intense. And there you have it, classic 70s slang words that deserve a comeback.
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1: Oh, I will.
2: Tower Records. Once, they were a big name in the music industry, particularly music retail. As the name would imply, they started out by selling, well, records, classic vinyl, back when that was the quintessential music distribution method, and they saw pretty quick success. But now, they're gone. Why? Was it Walmart again? Well, sort of, kind of. They're partially at fault. But Tower Records also made some pretty major mistakes that they weren't able to come back from. They got a bit too aggressive when it came to their strategy and lacked foresight in terms of how the music industry would radically shift within just a couple decades between the late 90s and into the 2000s. Tower Records was initially founded all the way back in 1960 by a man named Russell Solomon. Solomon opened the first store on Broadway, not New York, Broadway in Sacramento, California, and he chose the name based off of his father's own drugstore, which shared a building as well as a name with the famous Tower Theater. From there, his business slowly began to grow, as sometimes they do, because the thing about Tower that differentiated them from a lot of other record retail operations is the staff within Tower were, frankly, music nerds. Solomon was one of them. The style, as well as the overall atmosphere, appealed to the underground music market. People who were just really into the sounds, you know. The staff that Solomon was interested in hiring were young people who didn't necessarily have retail experience, but were avid about the West Coast folk and rock music scene, which were huge at the time. These were the kind of dudes that, even if you didn't know what you wanted, would probably be able to recommend you something that was really good, right up your alley. Because remember, this was back before the days of music videos, the internet, and even widespread television advertisements of music. The vast majority of people found new music through word of mouth. As you're probably aware, eventually records, vinyls, would become obsolete, replaced by tapes, and then later compact discs, or CDs. Tower Records would eventually have to completely shift their inventory, and it was an expensive investment, but it wasn't anything they couldn't handle. The problem they had is they started a really aggressive expansion. In the 90s, Tower Records wanted to go global, and as such, they started opening outlets all around America, but also in Latin America, Europe, and Asia. They were so fast at this, they didn't really plan it super well, so many stores wound up in spots that weren't necessarily ideal, and in order to cover the cost of doing this so quickly, in 1998, they took on a $110 million loan to finance it, and this was a terrible, horrible, just the worst decision they could have made. iPod would be introduced, and what followed was a sweeping shift in how people actually listened to and obtained their music. Tower Records tried to adapt, but the problem was physical media, especially with music, was starting to be phased out. People just weren't buying CDs anymore. It probably didn't help they got themselves in trouble when it came to CD sales, because I don't know if many of you remember, but in the 90s, CDs were violently expensive. That was by design, because CDs, the discs, actually are very cheap to manufacture. So why in the heck were they so expensive? Well, in 2002, Tower Records, along with Musicland and Trans World Entertainment, had to pay out a settlement to 41 states over CD price fixing. They tried to get into the MP3 market by simply selling MP3 players, but those can only be marked up so much, and people don't buy nearly as many of those as they would individual albums, you know? It was Blockbuster Syndrome all over again, and they never really were able to deal with the fact that they just couldn't beat prices at places like Walmart and Target. They were big box chains who could undercut the competition very easily, and they did. Tower Records filed for their first bankruptcy, Chapter 11 Protections, in 2004. So on August 20th, 2006, they had to file for Chapter 11 bankruptcy again, just 2 years after their first. Their plan at the time was to facilitate a purchase of the company right before the holiday shopping season. And on October 6th, they got their wish, but probably

0: not in the way they wanted, because all of their assets would proceed to be liquidated. Solomon would pass away of what was believed to be a heart attack on March 4th,
1: 2018. E100, Elton John with the champion and the challenger, Rocket Man, against Goodbye Yellow Brick Road. The champion of this battle in a minute on Super U.
2: 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You call us to win. Just keep it right here on the brand new Super U.
1: U100, 344. This is Jeff Mother Robbins. And the final score, the vote was between Rocket Man and Elton John. Goodbye, Yellow Brick Road. Elton John, here's the tally, man.
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0: The Ballad of Bonnie and Clyde by Georgie Fame, the number 16 countdown record from the spring of 1968, when peace candidate Senator Eugene McCarthy upset incumbent President Lyndon Johnson in the New Hampshire Democratic primary. Less than 3 weeks later, LBJ declared he was officially out of the race.
1: There is division in the American House now. I have concluded that I shall not seek and I will not accept the nomination of my party for another term as your president.
0: The Delphonics and Tommy James are coming up in our top 30. Now the Troggs with the number 15 record in the Sunday night countdown.

0: Moni Moni, Tommy James, and the Shondells flash you back to the spring of 1968. Some of the top hits at the movie box office were The Thomas Crown Affair, starring Steve McQueen and Faye Dunaway, Jack Nicholson in Psych Out, No Way to Treat a Lady with Rod Steiger, and Stanley Kubrick's 2001 A Space Odyssey.
1: The 9000 series is the most reliable computer ever made. No 9000 computer has ever made a mistake or distorted information. We are all, by any practical definition of the words, foolproof and incapable of error.
0: Hang on for Kenny Rogers in the first edition. And now the Delphonics with the number 13 record from the spring of 68, La La Means I Love You.

the first edition with the number 12 record from the spring of 1968 when the Celtics won the NBA title 4-2 over the Lakers. Montreal swept St. Louis to capture the Stanley Cup. Golfer Bob Golby was the Masters champion. Bobby Unser took the checkered flag at the Indy 500. And Aretha Franklin is on the way shortly. Now Bobby Goldsboro with the number 11 record in the classic countdown, the multi-million seller Honey. See the

The Queen of Soul, Aretha Franklin, from the spring of 1968. That's our number 10 record since you've been gone. Our top 30 salute to the spring of 68 will carry on with John, Paul, George, and Ringo next, when millionaire Robert McCulloch bought the London Bridge for $2.5 million, then had it rebuilt stone by stone in Arizona. While the Beatles' latest, Lady Madonna, was the number 9 record that spring of 68.

0: The Beatles from the spring of 1968, after months of preliminary jockeying and discussion, Vietnam peace talks finally got underway in Paris.
1: I pray that one time soon, the evening news show will have not another battle in the scarred hills of Vietnam, but will show men entering a room to talk about peace.
0: The Monkees and the Rascals are coming up in the top 30, and now Gary Puckett and the Union Gap with the number 8 record in tonight's Classic Countdown. Yeah.

The Monkees with Valerie, the number 7 record in our salute to the spring of 1968. After 6 record-breaking months off-Broadway, the legendary rock musical Hair moved to the Biltmore Theater on Broadway. And the number 6 record that spring of 68 was the theme from the movie The Good, the Bad, and the Ugly, starring Clint Eastwood.

Felix, Eddie, Gene, and Dino, the Rascals with A Beautiful Morning, the number 5 record from the spring of 1968. When a group of anti-war protesters led by radical priests, the Berrigan brothers, vandalized a selective service office in Maryland and burned hundreds of draft records. Simon and Garfunkel are just around the corner. Now the number 4 record in our countdown, Cry Like a Baby by the Box Tops with the late Alex Chilton.

0: Simon & Garfunkel and the number three record from the spring of 1968. Here's to you, Mrs. Robinson. The best-selling record albums that spring included Aretha's Lady Soul, the Graduate movie soundtrack, Axis Bold as Love by Jimi Hendrix, Bob Dylan's John Wesley Harding, Disraeli Gears from Cream, Otis Redding's Dock of the Bay, The Birds, the Bees, and the Monkees, and Bookends by Simon & Garfunkel. While Archie Bell and the Drells gave us the number two hit single, Tighten Up.
1: I

Now look here. I want that guitar to fall in on now. Tighten it up now. Oh yeah. Now tighten it up, all. Yeah, now everybody tighten it up now. Now look here.

Archie Bell and the Drells, back to the spring of 1968 for the undisputed number one record in the countdown, the posthumous million-seller Dock of the Bay by Otis Redding.

0: with Otis Redding at number one. That's it for the spring of 1968 and the Classic Countdown. 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
2: This is basic civil defense information from the Department of Defense, Office of Civil Defense, Washington. If the United States should be attacked with nuclear weapons, it's almost certain that our networks of warning stations would detect incoming bombers or missiles in time for you to reach shelter or at least take cover. You may receive warning of an attack by radio, television, or through the outdoor warning system in your community. It's important that you learn to recognize the attack warning signal and not confuse it with any other. In most places, the standard attack warning signal is a 3 to 5 minute wavering sound or a series of short blasts on whistles, horns, or other devices. Either of these signals means that an actual enemy attack has been detected, and you should take protective action immediately. Find out from your local civil defense office the attack warning system that will be used in your community.
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6: Hold on, I think there's somebody knocking at the door. Hold on a minute there. Come in.
12: Some people call me the space cowboy.
6: I was about, 38 degrees out.
13: It's getting dark off early, isn't it?
6: It's dark. Here.
13: But now it's time for the NFR DJs to say goodbye.
14: Though we gotta say goodbye.
6: Okay, now we'll say hello to somebody else.
15: I wonder if this thing's really working or what. I wonder if I'm really recording or what. Can I hear myself? I guess I can hear myself. Well, okay, let's see if I can talk for any length of time. Before the thing cuts me off, I don't know, maybe it only has a few seconds to go. Seems to be going on 10 seconds now. Well, 10, 9, 8, 7, 6, 5, 4, 3, 2, 1. And it looks like it's still going. So maybe this thing has some merit after all. Well, okay. It's May 19th, 1989. Sounds like this was going to work.
16: Nobody thinks about the real winner of the participation trophy. It's the guys that own the trophy shop. Right? Think of how hard it was to own a trophy shop before they had participation trophies. I imagine there were brothers. One of them was stressed out all the time. The other one's just drunk all the time. And the stressed out brother's like, man, things aren't going good. We're selling like 4 trophies a year. And then the drunk brother's just like, well, just give everybody a trophy for showing up. And now those guys own yachts.
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1: This is Music Mike. 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

David likes it. I hope you like it too. A record which debuted this very week in 1966 on the Billboard Top 100 at number 96. Alvin Cash, of course, had the big hit of Twine Time, and that's the Philly Freeze. And when she came walking down the street, everybody, and I mean everybody, they did freeze because she was so pretty. She was the pretty flamingo. Manfred Mann.

One of these days I'll make her mine. Manfred Mann, Pretty Flamingo here on the Relix Road Show. Dave the Rave here in the No Static Attic. Yes, you're a true record geek with those cool 45s, songs that you've probably never heard before.

Sounds to me like that should have been a hit record. Bunny Shivel on the Capitol record label. You'll never find a love like mine, but one of these days I'll be saying I found a girl.

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Because I am such a record geek. A Sloan Barry composition there, Jan and Dean, and I Found a Girl. Hey, the Rolling Stones are on tour. Yes, and I agree with this. Everybody needs somebody to love.

0: song originally done by Solomon Burke. Yes, Solomon Burke did that song originally. And of course, the Rolling Stones in the early days used to do that quite a bit in their repertoire. I doubt, I would be like amazed if the Rolling Stones actually did that song on their current tour. But they always did a really cool version of that song. Everybody needs somebody to love. Of course, I love 45 because I'm such a record geek. Yes, and I'll do whatever it takes to get a cool record. If I got to beg, borrow, or steal, I got to get those cool records.
1: 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Here comes another Relics and Rarities.

0: some of you are probably scratching your head saying, is that the Ohio Express? It didn't quite sound like the Ohio Express. Well, it wasn't. It was actually on the same record label as the Ohio Express of Beg, Borrow, and Steal, but it actually came out before Ohio Express, a group called the Demetrons. The Demetrons had a very cool version there of Beg, Borrow, and Steal.
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4: Magic 105.7 meteorologist Shane Holland has really given us a super forecast. Sunny today with a high of 50. Overnight, fair and mild, down to 35 degrees. Tomorrow is going to be a beautiful fair day with a high of 52. We may have some scattered showers. It is currently 30 degrees at the Rock and Roll Hall of Fame.
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6: We got Lisa on the phone. Hi, Lisa.
7: Hello.
6: Where you calling from?
7: Staten Island, New York.
6: What's your last name?
7: Wang, W-A-N-G.
6: Where do you go to school?
7: Tottenville High School.
6: Okay. All important question. You really want to see U2,
7: yes,
6: I take it.
7: I do.
6: Okay. We'd love to give you these tickets. Here's the question. What is the name of Bruce Springsteen and Patti Schiaffa's baby?
7: Evan James?
6: Yes. You're a winner.
7: All right.
6: You're going. Who are you taking?
7: I don't know yet. It's a problem.
6: Do you have a problem with
7: who I'm going to take?
6: Who you're going to take?
7: Yeah.
6: Who are your options? Maybe we can help you out.
7: Well, I have a couple of good friends, and I have a boyfriend.
6: You have a boyfriend?
7: Yeah.
6: Well, you probably want to take him, huh?
7: Yeah, probably.
6: So you probably wind up taking him?
7: Probably.
6: Okay. All right, well, thanks, Lisa.
7: Where do I pick up the tickets?
6: We're not going to tell you that.
7: Oh, okay.
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0: Well, I think that really needs a cold ending, but for whatever reason, it just fades out there. That's the original version of Mr. Bojangles. Yes, Jerry Jeff Walker. Telephone Road before that with Steve Earle and Runaway Train, Roseanne Cash. 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
2: Five.

Cleveland weather. Well, the weather definitely no jewel. Cloudy, a chance of some showers tonight. Low down around 40. Mostly cloudy, chance of rain tomorrow. High 50, partly cloudy tomorrow night. Low 38. Weekend looks real good, though. All the way through Monday, supposed to be sunshine. Temperatures in the 60s.

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7: 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McClendon-owned WGES changed its face to that of WYNR, from specialty programming to rock. This air check is the fourth hour of that new format, and the wild child Dick Kemp is at the wheel.
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0: Bud, how about that? 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
1: Did you know that one telephone call can win you $100?
2: Right, somewhere in Chicago is the WYNR mystery telephone number. If you're the first person to call that number and ask,
1: is this the WYNR mystery telephone number?
2: You'll win. That's right, somewhere in Chicago is the WYNR mystery telephone number. If you're the first person to call that number and ask,

0: government number. 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
0: That's good stuff, girls. You gotta try it. Wash and comb is the name. It's one beautiful way to get beautiful hair. Okay, greasers, let's get on the original Rockin' Robin from 1958, Bobby Day.
1: WFIL. Music.
0: 5:28 with Dan Donovan. Still, somewhere in that mythical Watergate safe are the keys to a 73 Volkswagen. You guessed the right combination, and the car is yours. We'll let you testify in our gigantic Watergate caper in a couple of minutes. Right now at 5:28, may I present to you a group known as Skylark.
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2: Well, I'm running down the road.
0: Those are the Eagles, and along with the Raspberries, Billy Preston, Slade, and other stars. They'll be appearing on stage at the Spectrum Saturday, May 26th, part of our WFIL Spectacular Helping Hand Concert Weekend. 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
1: Hey, Jack, there's a late flash just in. What is it, Doc? Senator Irvin's eyebrows have just run away with Mark Spitz's mustache.
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1: 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Which goes to prove what I've always said. Popularity breeds content. Don't say hello. We'll pay off the next time we call in silver dollars. It's true. Keep answering your telephone with a phrase that pays. Never let you go. I'm going to dedicate that this morning to our president. I love the way people are saying that Nixon's in trouble. It's like the passengers feeling sorry for a blind bus driver. KFRC, America's most imitated radio station, rocks on with up to 54 minutes of all hits per hour. Dr. Donald D. Rose at exactly 8:30. KFRC, where Harry Chase counts down the official San Francisco top 10, beginning at 4.

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0: KFRC, it's your thing. The Isley Brothers, Dr. Donald D. Rose this morning. I was going to follow that with show and tell, but the program department nixed that. I called in my secretary yesterday and told her because of the fuel shortage, we had to find new ways of keeping warm. And can you guess what she said? No? You guessed.
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Hey, there's that song again. Welcome in. How you doing? How's your summer going so far? We made it through the graduations, the 4th of July holiday. So here we are smack dab in the middle of July with your rock and roll and pop and soul. For the next 2 hours anyway, we will focus primarily, if you can call four decades a focus. I mean, it's pretty broad, but it's the 50s, 60s, 70s, and 80s. And I'm your host, Mark Nielsen. And in our second hour, we go psychedelic, man. It's going to be fun. Groovy, even. A whole hour of psychedelic rock and roll next hour, right here on

First single for the Monkees, that one written by Tommy Boyce and Bobby Hart. They admittedly based that song, Last Train to Clarksville, on Paperback Writer by the Beatles. And when you hear that fact, you think, why, of course. Why didn't I notice that before? The two songs sound very similar. The jangly guitars, the chord structure, the harmonies. Paperback Writer had been number one 3 months earlier. And since the Monkees TV show was to be in the spirit of the Beatles movie A Hard Day's Night, they thought that Last Train to Clarksville would fit nicely on the Monkees TV show and be a big hit for the group. It was number one in 1966. And Chicago got the show rolling with Alive Again, top 20 in 1978. That one written by James Pankow. He's a trombone player for the group. The brass section of Chicago was hired to play on the Bee Gees song Tragedy. That inspired James to come back to the studio and rewrite the brass parts for Alive Again. They re-recorded the song, gave the song a whole new feeling, says the engineer for the group. Here's a song enjoying a resurgence in popularity due to its prominent use in season 4 of Stranger Things on Netflix. The song was top 30 in 1985, but top 5 in 2022. Right now, hey, we're current. Kate Bush, Running Up That Hill.

0: Well, he combined the spirit of gospel, the raunch of blues, and the swing of New Orleans jazz, and turned it into something brand new called rock and roll. Little Richard there, one of the pioneers. That from 1959, Kansas City. Hey, hey, hey. And Kate Bush, before that, the Let the Good Times Roll research team, telling me that Kate Bush rarely lets anybody license her songs. But she was such a fan of Stranger Things that when she was approached by the producers of the show, she quickly agreed that they could use her song and appreciated their use of the song in season 4. I've not seen season 4. I think I stopped at the end of season 2. But you say it's good?
1: Oh, yeah. It's real good, boss.
0: Okay, well, I may have to reconsider and catch up.
1: You gotta see it.
0: With season 4 of Stranger Things on Netflix. Meanwhile, on CPL Radio, it's War. 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

0: This time he means it. He's really going to do it. He's leaving her there, and by the time I get to Phoenix, a top 30 hit for Glenn Campbell, 1967, written by Jimmy Webb of MacArthur Park fame. I would have thought that song higher than top 30 in 67. After all, it was the third most covered song in the period from 1970 to 1990. I believe it. I heard that song a lot on TV variety shows, but a lot of covers out there. But that's the original hit there by Glenn Campbell. Well, going way back for this one, almost as far back as we can go on this program. 1951, in what some consider the first rock and roll song, it's Jackie Brenson. He's a sax player and singer. With the Delta Cats, recorded this one in Memphis. Here's Rockin' 88.
1: You women have heard of July.

0: might have?
1: Oh, sir, I'm terribly sorry. I can't put you through to President Carter.
2: Einstein, go.

Well, you probably not heard that one before. Unless you lived in England in 1981. It was top five in that country, but did not chart anywhere else in the world. I like to play the obscure stuff now and then. Actually, what happened was I got all these CDs from the library. 100 greatest rock songs, 100 greatest hits of the 80s, 100 greatest hits of the 70s. Sounds pretty good, right? Well, then I find out that the CDs were released in the UK with a bunch of songs that were popular in that country. And so that's where that one comes from. But kind of cool to hear what was popular across the pond from time to time. And sometimes it's stuff you hear and you say, well, of course that wasn't a hit here. That song stinks. Maybe that's the case with that song. Einstein a Go-Go by the British band Landscape. And about a half hour from now, your audio landscape is going to be taken over by psychedelic songs that were popular in the late 60s. A lot of these songs came out of San Francisco. Songs that referred to or perhaps were enhanced by hallucinogenic substances. All I know is that these are exciting and adventurous songs that pushed the boundaries at the time. A lot of really, really good tunes. So we'll get psychedelic a half hour from now. My name is Mark Nielsen, our musical journey through the decades. You're on Let the Good Times Roll continues in just 2 minutes on CPL Radio.

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And if you like Americana music, which is sort of a mix of country and rock and roll, what they call roots music, that's what we play the rest of the week here on CPL Radio. 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

Brothers there. We're in the Michael McDonald years. In fact, that is the distinctive voice of Mr. McDonald there on lead vocals. He was hired as a temporary replacement for their lead vocalist, Tom Johnson, when Tom became ill during a national tour. But Michael's work with the band proved so successful that the Doobies decided to keep Michael on as a full-time member. We heard Michael's second hit with the Doobies as lead vocalist. The first was Taking It to the Streets, but from the album Taking It to the Streets, we heard It Keeps You Running in Top 40 in 1976. And before that, from Cleveland, Ohio, it was the Dazz Band with their biggest hit ever, Let It Whip, Top 5 in 1982. Well, the songwriters wrote this with Aretha Franklin in mind, but Dusty Springfield heard it first, recorded it for her Dusty in Memphis album. Son of a Preacher Man, Top 10 in 69.

That is Laverne Baker. She's an R&B singer from Chicago, had several hits on the pop charts in the late 50s and early 60s. Now, she had the original hit of Jim Dandy and Tweedledee, but we heard her biggest hit right there, I Cried a Tear, Top 10, 1958. And I was reading about Son of a Preacher Man, which we heard before that, Dusty Springfield. The songs in the movie Pulp Fiction, and Quentin Tarantino, the director, said that if he hadn't gotten the rights to use that song in the movie, that he probably wouldn't have filmed the scene at all, that the scene was written for that piece of music. That's the song played in the background when John Travolta shows up for his quote-unquote date with Uma Thurman. Well, all about nostalgia here on Let the Good Times Roll, as is this song by Paul Davis, sounding a bit like Hall & Oates.

Sam Cooke, 1959, top 30 record, only 16. Sam wrote it for Lou Rawls' stepsister Eunice, who I'm guessing was only 16 at the time. And Paul Davis, reminiscing about that 65 love affair, if I could go back in time, I know somehow you'd still be mine, I wouldn't be so blind. To that 65 love affair, top 10 song, 1982. Well, getting us ready for our upcoming hour of psychedelic songs. Here's Tony Bennett.

0: Well, Tony Bennett, right there. His signature song, I Left My Heart in San Francisco. It was top 20 in 1962. By 1967, though, San Francisco was changing. There was the Summer of Love in 67, where a lot of kids flocked to San Francisco from around the nation. And from that scene came a lot of the music that we're going to be playing next hour, in our second hour theme hour. There were psychedelic songs before 67, a few here and there, but in 67, FM underground radio really took hold in San Francisco, where DJs could play these long album cuts. And music expanded, as did one's mind with experimental drugs. It was a different scene back then. So we will go to San Francisco and get psychedelic on the radio without the use of experimental drugs. When Let the Good Times Roll resumes in just 2 minutes here on CPL Radio.
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4: 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And we'll begin up to another half hour of continuous music again before this hour's up. Michael Jackson, Human Nature with Lance Balance. It's 12:20, and that's our suntan turnover time, so please turn so you don't burn, and we'll give you another reminder in about 30 minutes.
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6: 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We control the sound. It's time you all got down. We bring you electrophonic. Bong, bong, bong, bong, bong, bong, bong, bong.
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10: That's Procol Harum, ladies and gentlemen. 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And if a call's for a pro, Procol's going to take care of business, isn't he? With a whiter shade of pale. It's 10:50 now in the Diamond Mine on a Friday night in Los Angeles. Got to take care of a little business here. And I got a groovy, I got a groovy thing to read to you in a moment.
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12: Be there for the one and only LA appearance of the mighty Grateful Dead. Plus Hullabaloo stars the Yellow Pages and the Power. That's the Grateful Dead. This Friday only, two big shows, 8 p.m. at the Hullabaloo. And 1 a.m. for the out of sight Hullabaloo After Hours. That's the Hullabaloo Sunset and Vine in Hollywood.
10: 10:51 in the Diamond Mine. When you were young, things were pretty groovy. There weren't so many problems closing in on you as there are today. Eric Burdon tells it just about like it is.

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2: 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This is Tyrannosaurus Rex from the album Slider. 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
3: Wednesday weather.
2: We're going this one again. Cross-eyed weather fairy. And a super mean, Edie Keene weather machine. Patent pending. Today's going to be partly cloudy come Friday. We got a slight chance of some afternoon or evening thunder showers. Oh, it ain't raining in a while. About 12 hours. Low tonight going to be around 68. High tomorrow going to be in the 90s. Right now, the party farm, according to my electric temp, electrical type thermometer, I have 76 degrees, 941. Now, I'm getting raspberries. You know, my thermometer, though, they're on my earphones. It's going to go all the way.
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0: Johnny Nash discovered reggae music in Jamaica, where he recorded Hold Me Tight in 1968. 4 years later, Johnny was back with the number one reggae song, I Can See Clearly Now. 1968 was also the year that Marvin Gaye remade an old Gladys Knight song. He did it just as filler, something to occupy the B-side of one of his records.
1: I never thought a great deal about I Heard It Through the Grapevine. After recording it, I had no idea that it was going to sell as many records as it did. In fact, I wasn't too optimistic about it at all. I had no idea that it would be released and that it would sell nearly 4 million records.

Marvin Gaye and I Heard It Through the Grapevine. In 1968, it became Motown Records' largest-selling single to that time. The history now presents a collage of other big hits from 1968.

0: 1968 was also the year that an actor recorded one of the biggest and longest hits in the history of rock and roll. Composer Jimmy Webb, who wrote the song about a real place in downtown Los Angeles, recalled the way it was put together for Richard Harris.
1: We recorded the tracks to MacArthur Park here in Los Angeles at Sound Recorders, and we overdubbed the strings and horns here, and then we took them to Lansdown Studios on Lansdown Road in London and overdubbed Richard's voice.

Richard Harris and MacArthur Park. We'll continue with 1968 in a moment on My History of Rock and Roll. My History of Rock and Roll chart sweeps 1968.

0: Mary Hopkin, the first artist released on the Beatles' Apple label. It was produced by Paul McCartney. 1968 was the year that Bobby Goldsboro recorded his biggest hit. Bobby remembered his feelings after the session.
1: I thought it was going to be the biggest thing I'd ever had. We listened to the playback, and the musicians, they hear everything. They play on hit records every day, and everybody, all the musicians, the engineer, and everybody, all the singers, they all came back in the studio to listen to the playback, and everybody was just raving about it, and we felt it was going to be the biggest record I'd ever had. I had no idea it was going to do what it did. See the tree.

Christmas Eve 2 years ago. And it would sure embarrass her when I came in from working late.

1968, a blind Puerto Rican guitarist captured two Grammy Awards. One for Best Contemporary Pop Vocal Performance by a Male, and one for Best New Artist of the Year. His name, Jose Feliciano. His song, Light My Fire.

From Jose Feliciano, the history of rock and roll moves into 1969, when we continue in a moment. The history of rock and roll continues as we move on to explore 1969 with Peter.

0: Peter, Paul, and Mary, and Leavin' on a Jet Plane, a song composed by the then unknown John Denver. 1969 also saw the birth of a first-of-its-kind Broadway musical. Florence Gordon of the Fifth Dimension told how they combined two songs from Hair.
1: Well, we were all in New York. We went to see the play Hair. And when we heard Ronnie Dyson sing Aquarius, we just all kind of looked at each other like, hey, this is a great song. We took the song to our producer, and a friend of his suggested that we put Let the Sun Shine In with Aquarius to kind of lighten up the feeling of the song.

0: Fifth Dimension and Aquarius Let the Sun Shine In. It sold more than 2 million copies and earned a Grammy Award for Record of the Year. The musical Hair also provided hits for the Cowsills, who recorded its theme, and Oliver, who recorded Good Morning Starshine. Three Dog Night also pulled a gold record from the show, as member Corey Wells explained.
1: I heard this song, and I heard it on the radio once, and it was recorded by a chick by the name of Jennifer, who was in Hair. I said, wow, that's a good song. So I went out and bought the album, and I gave the song to Chuck, and I said, Chuck, what do you think of this song? He says, wow, I don't know. And he waited like right up to about 4 days before we were going to start cutting songs. And I said, what are you going to do with the song? Are you going to use it or not? He says, yeah, I think I will.

The Big Hits of 1969. Next, The Return of the King on The History of Rock and Roll. The history of rock and roll continues on a chart sweep through 1969. This is Elvis.

Elvis and Don't Cry Daddy. In August of 1969, Elvis decided to return to the stage and made his first public appearance in nearly 10 years at the International Hotel in Las Vegas. Right now, a collage of the number one records of 1969.

0: the number one hits of 1969. The movie Butch Cassidy and the Sundance Kid produced a hit in 1969. The song was written by Burt Bacharach and Hal David and was sung by B.J. Thomas.
1: At the time I cut Raindrops, I had laryngitis. I'd been on the road about 4 or 5 weeks. Then I had 2 days off, and then we had a recording session to do it on the movie soundtrack. And I had laryngitis at the time, and I had to have doctor's help to make the session, and I was barely talking. However, I kept the news from Bert. He didn't find out until I got to the studio. He was kind of upset, but he gave me the shot to do it.

0: B.J. Thomas and the Oscar-winning Raindrops Keep Falling on My Head. 1969 was also the year of a Southern band with a distinctive nostalgic sound. Dennis Yost, lead singer and drummer, talked about the Classics Four.
1: The group started, the original boys, which we had four in the group at the time, in Jacksonville, Florida, just out of high school, working teen clubs and youth centers. We're just doing the I Miss You, You Miss Me type thing. A lot of the audience we work for is the college type audience. As you know, a lot of the people that they date and go with are maybe in another school or somewhere in another state, another city. And so it's very related to the stuff that we do.

The Classics 4 and Traces. The history of rock and roll moves on to explore 1970 when we continue. The history of rock and roll continues on a chart sweep through 1970.

0: 1970 was a year that the Netherlands invaded America with a shocking blow. Their lead singer, Mariska Veres, didn't know a word of English and had to phonetically learn the lyrics to the song. Another lady had a hit that year, Diana Ross of the Supremes. Diana recalled their 12th number one record.
1: Johnny Bristow wrote this song for us, and we had him to get in another studio, and I could only hear him through my earphones. And he would do little things to give me the feeling to sing along with, like, "Sang It, Sweetie," and, you know, "I Know," and all that. So it sounded so good till Barry was in the studio. I was telling Barry, you know, like, he should put Johnny in the background because he was really sounding really good. So on one of the tapes, they opened his mic up, and that was the tape that was released.

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4: A lot of our terms don't mean anything. I don't want to sound like a broken record. You know what that means, right? People under 30 never owned a record player. They don't know what that means. They don't know what that means. They don't know what that means. You still don't. You ever watch them on their smartphones? Can't put them down. Somebody calls, somebody texts, they need a tweet. Jeez, focus. You ever take a smartphone away from a 20-something? They don't know what to do. They look like they got hit with a shovel. It's like, I should have learned how to talk to people. The text never ends either. It's nonstop. Did you know in Seattle, I'm not making this up, there's a public service campaign going on. It's on the buses, in the newspapers, on the radio stations, telling young people, you cannot text 911. You have to call and use your voice. I wish I was making that up. Because apparently they've had trouble with it. OMG, someone's in the house. I am not R-O-F-L-M-A-O. These initials for everything you either take. It's all initials. End of a funny sentence, LOL. You know, we used to put initials at the end of a funny sentence. We used to write H-A-H-A. It's pronounced ha-ha, and it stood for ha-ha. Which is a much better way to say ha-ha than lol. You're not the first ones to use the initials, FYI.
5: They put a dollar store in the mall, so now they let you use a credit card at the dollar store. Really? How poor do you have to be that you're financing things at the dollar store? Gee, I really want that sponge. I've only had 43 more cents. So I'm in the store and the lady tries to convince me to get the dollar store card. She's like, hey, if you get the card today, you get 10% off. Today's purchase. I'm like, wow, I get a whole dime back? She's like, I don't know. Yeah, it's good to know no child that's been left behind.
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0: 11:57 from Chum. Wrapping up time for Chuck McCoy. 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Next, still five.
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1: Somewhere in New Jersey, there's this guy named Dave who has this giant 60s record collection and this pirate radio station in his attic with a transmitter he built from the Allied catalog. 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
3: 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It's the King of Pirate Broadcasters. Yes, Dave the Rave with a brand new edition of my Relics and Rarities show. The hits

Cliff Nobles and Company on that Philadelphia record label, Filet of Soul Records. The guy had three top 100 records, the biggest one, of course, being The Horse. But that one never made the top 100. Yes, it definitely fell through the cracks. Cliff Nobles and Company from 69. The tune, once again, called The Camel. And speaking of Philadelphia, by request for Steve Burkett, Soul Survivors, on that expressway to your heart.

Sounds like a pretty cool dance to me. Yes, if I'm on the dance floor, I want to see the skin. Show me the skin. Kennard Gardner, Dore 45, and Do the Skin. There's something you don't want on your skin.

0: Yes, don't mess around with poison ivy. 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Those British bands, they love to cover those early R&B 45s. Coasters had the hit with poison ivy. Once again, that is the cover by the Rolling Stones.
1: 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Here comes another Relics and Rarities show.

Sure Shot 45, Terry and Marsha. A cool record indeed on the Champ record label. 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

0: 45 there from early 65. They call themselves the Manhattans. They're actually from Jersey City, New Jersey. The Manhattans and I Wanna Be.
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1: 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Temperature 82 and sunny. 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

0: 7 this week. Former pick hit of the week on WABOC. At 13 minutes past 3, it's 82 degrees right now. This is a goodie on the headquarters for the Liverpool Sound. Love me do.
1: Love, love me do. Yeah.
0: 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Is a quarter past 3 in your Ingram.
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0: 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Sunny, warm, nice, beautiful. Temperatures in the 80s and 70s at the shore. Tonight, fair in the 60s in the city and the 50s in the suburbs. Ring a ding a cha cha cha. Variable cloudiness, warm and more humid tomorrow with a high in the 80s. And the outlook for Sunday, fair, seasonable temperatures and less humid. Looks like a great weekend. Right now, 82 WABC.
3: Oh, thank you very large.
0: I said thank you very large. That was very nice. Now, Mary Wells, let Mary already. Oh, tell no more. Ring Wells' bell, please. Thank you. It's 23 minutes past 3 o'clock on All-American Radio.
2: 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WABC.
0: 82 degrees and gorgeous American. 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
2: Ready to rock it.
0: It's called A Little Old Lady from Pasadena. Isn't that what it is?
2: It's a little old lady from Pasadena.
3: That's what I said, didn't I?
0: Sing it, Jan and Dean.
2: A little old lady from Pasadena.
4: Coming soon to a theater near you, the most spectacular disaster film of all time, The End of the World. 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The End of the World, you can actually help destroy the ozone layer. Filmed in Crumbarama and Disaster Round, this is no lightweight Hollywood.

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4: Hey, I'm Ricky Bobby. 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
3: BKMW Weather.
4: Cloudy through tonight, a chance of afternoon showers and a high 81. It'll be a low overnight of 57, cloudy, a little warmer tomorrow. It's 63 in Cleveland, 57 in Toledo, currently 63 at CKLW.
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0: Rocking the 60s and talking with the stars who made those years so unforgettable. I'm George Taylor Morris, and we dug back into our Reelin' in the Years archives for this piece of Yardbirds history from guitarist Chris Drea and drummer Jim McCarty. It's from an interview the two of them did in the early 70s, when the Yardbirds were no more. Jimmy Page had gone on to Led Zeppelin, Jeff Beck to pursue his solo career. McCarty was working with Yardbirds vocalist Keith Relf in Renaissance, and Chris Drea had become a photographer. But they did recall in that interview what it was that caused the original Yardbirds to finally do themselves in and break up the first week of July 1968.
1: We've always felt it was a tremendous shame that we didn't take the break and carried on. You know, obviously Peter Grant, he was a very, very professional manager, and unfortunately he may have came in too late to sustain flanging personalities. I mean, I think both he and Jimmy realized the potential of the forthcoming years. We'd just done 8 years of it. Mm-hmm. And we'd also done it in a time where rock bands were an unknown quantity, venues were an unknown quantity. The way everything done was new. And it's very tiring to go out there and be the first ones.
2: The worst thing was just after we split up, the sort of whole thing exploded, really, didn't it? Mm.
3: You're recording now, are you?
4: I'll take it, yeah, if you want. Right. If you don't want, I won't.
3: Yes, do.
5: We'll do it for you to listen to it.
4: Yeah, just to listen to it.

0: That's one that Ray Davies said he wrote on a train on the way to the studio to record it with the Kinks. Tired of waiting, but obviously not too tired to write a great song. We started with a couple of Yardbirds connections, Shapes of Things, which came out in the spring of 1966, and a song that Jimmy Page wrote for Jeff Beck called Beck's Bolero. And I guess it goes without saying that Page's new album is what fans have really been waiting for. Nice piece of work. Coming up next, the Reelin' in the Year's date book for the holiday weekend, plus we'll give you an idea of how concert commercials used to sound as we continue on the Global Satellite Network.
1: The feeling's so nice. 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

0: Glad you could drop in on us. And while you are fine-tuning whatever you're doing this weekend, let me roll out some of the stuff that's in our Reelin' in the Years date book. It was the 2nd of July, 1964, that Lyndon Johnson signed the landmark Civil Rights Act into law. On July 5th, 1965, the Jefferson Airplane played their first public concert in San Francisco. This is also a memorable few days in the lives of Bill Graham's Fillmore East and West from the date book. The Fillmore West opened July 5th, 1968, and closed down 3 years later on June 30th, 1971. Also, the Fillmore East closed at the start of July, 71. John and Yoko unveiled their Plastic Ono Band on July 7th, 1969, and Queen was formed on July 8th, 1970. Now, if you're celebrating a birthday on this holiday weekend, you're in good company. Debbie Harry celebrated her 42nd on Friday the 1st. That was also Delaney Bramlett's birthday. He's 49. And let's light up another candle for blues brother Dan Aykroyd. Paul Barrera of Little Feet celebrates his 40th this Sunday the 3rd. John Waite turns 36 on Monday the 4th, along with early Fleetwood Mac member Jeremy Spencer, who will be 40. And Huey Lewis will be 38 years old this coming Tuesday. Also in the date book, a couple of great ones we always remember around this time of year. As we mentioned earlier, Jim Morrison died 17 years ago in Paris on July 3rd, and we lost Brian Jones of the Rolling Stones on July 3rd, 1969. And if you were born on July 6th, you can tell your friends you have a cosmic connection to rock and roll, because that was the birthday of the man who pretty much started it all for us. Hail the man with a spit curl, and long live rock and roll.
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1: Scenic Sounds presents The Birds, Albert King, and A.B. 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Take the Pasadena Freeway to the end. Turn left one block, then turn right, and you're at the Rose Palace. 835 South Raymond in Pasadena. It'll be a gigantic concert with The Birds, Albert King, and A.B. Sky. That's the Rose Palace, May 16th and 17th in Pasadena. Don't miss it!

0: I always catch a good buzz when I hear that one again. Birds, My Back Pages. You know, I was reading where David Crosby got some of his back pages erased recently by the Supreme Court, no less. The High Court agreed with the lower court ruling that the cop who busted David for pistol and coke violations in Texas illegally entered his dressing room. So he'll get off from those. If you're into the terror that Crosby put his friends and himself through during those years of abuse, his new book, Long Time Gone, should make for some interesting reading. Up top, the number one rock song in America this week in 1955, and actually the first number one rock song ever, Bill Haley and the Comets, Rock Around the Clock. And we followed up with the first hit for the Canadian group that later became the Guess Who, Shaken All Over. Next, we'll shake loose a monkey story from Davy Jones, plus there's another 60s minute coming up as we continue reeling in the years. From Hollywood, I'm George Taylor Morris, and we'll do a little time tripping through the 60s now with Davy Jones of the Monkees, the group that probably next to the Beach Boys was America's favorite pop band of the mid-60s. I mean, no matter where you lived, you could hear the squeals of monkey mania coming from girls' bedrooms all over the place, Monday nights at 7:30, when Mickey, Peter, Mike, and Davy would do their stuff on the tube. And when you think back on it, they did steal a riff or two from Ricky Nelson and what he used to do on the Ozzy and Harriet show. You know, sing a song here and there at a school dance or wherever. But the interesting part about that was, when the Monkees first started out on TV, they never made any bones about not being a real band. They were just a bunch of actors playing the part. And kind of in self-defense about the flack they took from the critics, Davy recalls that if anything, the Monkees were really the epitome of a garage band.
1: The idea of a garage band and a garage band sound was basically what the Monkees concept was about, four guys trying to make it in the rock and roll business. And so we didn't have any elaborate equipment, so all most of our stuff was played in our living room or in our garage. And we preferred to have that sort of image because of our little experience as a band and as a musical force, and so therefore that was a good title to put on top of our form and style. You know, it wasn't a cop out, but it was a good expression as to how we felt about our stuff.

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1: This is the largest group of people ever assembled in one place. But I think you people have proven something to the world that a half

0: starting in New York City at about 5:30 this afternoon, and then spreading through upstate New York, Massachusetts, Canada, and Pennsylvania. 30 million persons found themselves without light, subways, elevators, air conditioners.
1: Basically, I don't think it really has changed in fact, the difference between how men act to women in the 60s as opposed to how they act towards them in the 80s. I think that one of the things is that they have to pretend to act different because of all the pressure that the women put on them to act different.

What a great one to be singing to the full moon. Benny King, Stand By Me. I hope that full moon brightness doesn't get in the way of your favorite firework stuff this weekend either. Right before our 60s minute, Bob Dylan's tip of the hat to Ray Charles' song, Let's Go Get Stoned, from 1966, Rainy Day Women. And the Monkees started us off with Valerie. Got some new old Smothers Brothers coming up in a couple of minutes, along with a summertime great from one of Britain's niftiest skiffle bands, as we continue reeling in the years. Bringing the 60s and 80s together, reeling in the years. I'm George Taylor Morris, and what do you say we take ourselves back in spirit to that fabulous year 1970, when the computer floppy disk was first introduced, when ironically a lot of people shopped in army surplus stores to buy leftovers to wear to anti-war rallies, the year on TV that NET became PBS, and from the radio we were all into taking a trip with Mungo Jerry in the summertime.

0: I think we should go on now with the show, Tommy, and sing a song now that was written many, many, many years ago by a young man who witnessed and participated in a little-known historical event.
1: Did you know about this? Did you know about this man?
0: Personally? No, yes. This is long before my time. This is over 100 years ago.
1: Wow.
0: I read about him in the Folk Singer's Guidebook, you see.
1: I must have skipped that chapter.
0: Yes. And the reason that I think this is a good song to sing is it illustrates how some of these old, old songs still impart the same degree of excitement and vitality that they did, lo, those many, many years ago.

Waylon with Creedence, Bad Moon Rising. And as Cosmo Clifford still laughs about it, the way fans heard that one lyric, there's a bathroom on the right, instead of there's a bad moon on the rise. Hangman, Hangman's from the new Rhino Records Smothers Brothers collection called Sibling Revelry, the best of the best of Tommy and Dick. Too bad they got canceled. We started with Mungo Jerry, the British group that brought back echoes of skiffle music in the summertime of 1970. And Can't Find My Way Home was Blind Faith, who made their concert debut this week in 1969. So what's our Hall of Fame song going to be this week? Stick around and we'll celebrate it next as we continue reeling in the years. I'm George Taylor Morris, and we've got an appropriate original to add to our Reelin' in the Years Hall of Fame collection this weekend. Independence Day is, of course, a way of remembering that the U.S. freed itself from British rule 212 years ago, although that doesn't mean the Brits haven't taken a shot or two at us since then, especially in terms of rock and roll. Now, I think we can all appreciate the fact that without the first wave of the British invasion in the early 60s, we wouldn't have forged our own brand of American rock that gave us everything from psychedelia to soul. And it's generally agreed that the most important element of what the British gave us back then was the Beatles. So on our Independence Day and on the eve of Ringo's 48th birthday, let's get back to the Beatles for this week's choice to our Hall of Fame.

0: right song for the right holiday, Beatles' birthday. This week's addition to our Reelin' in the Years Hall of Fame collection.
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4: Really, we bought a select comfort bed. I don't know if you're familiar with it, but each side of the bed has its own number. The higher the number, the harder the mattress. My side of the bed, 100. Marble slab, that's it. Tammy's number's 2. 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Mattress wrapped around her like a flour tortilla. Poor thing was sleeping in a fajita on her side of the bed. So I roll over to kiss her goodnight. 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I can't get out. I'm like laying there. She's going, get off of me. What are you doing on flour tortilla? Poor thing was sleeping in a fajita on her side of the bed. So I roll over to kiss her goodnight. I fall into a ditch. I can't get out.

0: get romantic. 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Yeah. I didn't even know that was a holiday. I really didn't. I'll dim the lights and put on some Sade, and Tammy says, wow, has it been 4 years already? All right, I'll get the good flannel and the hunting socks on tonight. So.
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0: 6:59, KIM in Denver, Colorado with the Kane. Bruce Clark, truly one of America's great radio sex symbols on your rock and roll radio. Big Jack and the Stones and Jumpin' Jack Burns. KIM in with Bruce Clark. Saturday.

0: official list to the hits of 1973. Time to get your head into it. A self-addressed stamped envelope gets it from K-I-M-M.
1: How many here are not under the age of 30? 20-somethings? Let me hear from the 20-somethings.
2: Yeah.
1: These are the dumbest people I've ever met in my life. Not personally, just as a group. Do me a favor, put some cash in your pocket. Squeeze your debit cards for every $1.17 purchase. I get so tired of standing mine on a mini-mart. That's $1.17. Here's my debit cards. You don't have a buck and a quarter? I know they're dumber than people my age. You know, when I was growing up, we didn't have any childproof caps. You dropped a Coke bottle, it didn't bounce, it shattered. Our parents let us play with guns and knives and fireworks. You know what happened to the dumb kids? They didn't make it. These guys grew up in a world that's childproofed and padded. All the dumb ones lived. Now they use debit cards, $1.17 purchases. You ever see what they're buying? Energy drinks. How much energy do you need in your 20s? Should be selling those at the retirement village. That's the target market right there. A couple of monsters and a Red Bull are going to pick up that bingo game, I'm sure. B19, that's mine.
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1: This is Music Mike. 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Even so, many of these songs are pretty good. 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

Fame with Mr. Music Norman Knight as we rock on live coast to coast. Gary Puck at the Union Gap and Young Girl. And of course, this hour, we are featuring the hits of this date, April 30th, 1968. As we rock on back 21 years ago today, where were you? What were you doing? What was happening in your life? Hopefully this music's going to bring it all back for you. Archie Bell and the Drells, 21 years ago today on the U.S. Hall of Fame. Talk to me.

U.S. Hall of Fame with Mr. Music Norman Knight. There you go, on Atlantic Records, his debut single, and that song eventually would become a number one hit for that group. And they identified at the very beginning who they were, Archie Bell and the Drells from Houston, Texas, their debut single and Tighten Up with Mr. Music Norman Knight. And if you would like to be in touch with me, this is how you do it.

yours this hour. We are featuring the hits of this date, April 30th, 1968. Where might you have been? Well, before the hour's up, we'll play the actual number one national hit from this date in 1968. In August of 1967, a group from Memphis, Tennessee, led by Alex Chilton, debuted with a number one hit called The Letter. The group's name, The Box Tops. They had themselves a moderately popular song called Neon Rainbow, and then their third release, a major hit 21 years ago today. You'll hear it next on the U.S. Hall of Fame.

on the U.S. Hall of Fame with Mr. Music Norman Knight as we rock on live coast to coast. Alex Chilton, the box tops from Memphis, Tennessee way, 21 years ago today and Cry Like a Baby. Well, on this date in 1968, the Rascals had themselves a big hit as well, and this was the song on the U.S. Hall of Fame called...

0: U.S. Hall of Fame. 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
0: All right, what can I play for you, Lynn, from this date of 1968?
1: Money, Money.
0: By Tommy James. Who do you want to send it out to?
1: Mike.
0: Mike?
1: Mm-hmm.
0: All right, Mike, this is from your ever-loving Lynn on the U.S. Hall of Fame, Tommy James and the Shondells.

on the U.S. Hall of Fame with Mr. Music Norman Knight 21 years ago today. Of course, the pride of Dayton, Ohio, Thomas Gregory Jackson, who, by the way, celebrated a birthday yesterday. Tommy James was 42 years young as of yesterday. And, of course, we're looking back 21 years ago today when this was a big hit for him, Moni Moni. And before the hour's up, the actual number one hit on this date, April 30th, 1968. Coming up, a big hit by a group from Philadelphia. You'll hear their song next on the U.S. Hall of Fame.

Mr. Music, Norma Knight, as we rock on back 21 years ago from Philadelphia with That's the Intruders and Cowboys to Girls. And right now, the Trogs, Reg Presley and company, singing all about love 21 years ago today on the U.S. Hall of Fame.

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0: All right. What can I play for you from this date in 1968?
1: Lady Madonna by the Beatles.
0: You a Beatles fan?
1: Yep.
0: How old are you?
1: 12.
0: 12 years old. You love the Beatles, huh?
1: Yep.
0: Okay, Lisa. Here's one of your Beatle hits from 21 years ago, even though you were too young to be there. Of course, I'm sure you remember great songs like this on the U.S. Hall of Fame.

0: baby, I'm on a
1: The U.S. Hall of Fame with Mr. Music Norman. I, James Brown, and I Got the Feeling from 21 years ago as we play the hits of this date in 1968 with Georgie Fame.

Hall of Fame with Mr. Music Normanite. Clive Powell became Georgie Fame, had himself a big hit 21 years ago, Ballad of Bonnie and Clyde from the motion picture of the same name. And of course, we're looking back on April 30th, 1968, before the hour's up, the actual number one national hit from 21 years ago. Coming up, a big hit for Dionne Warwick, and you'll hear it next on the U.S. Hall of Fame.

Iowa's Hall of Fame with Mr. Music Norman Knight, Dionne Warwick from 21 Years Ago, and Do You Know the Way to San Jose? Well, 21 years ago today, this was rock and roll for Marvin Gaye and Tammy Terrell. Come on and sing.

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0: All right. What can I play for you from this date in 1968?
1: Dance to the Music.
0: By Sly and the Family Stone. If I play this song for you, will you promise me that you will dance to the music?
1: Mm-hmm.
0: Okay, it's a promise. Turn up your radio, Carol. Here comes Sly and the Family Stone, and dance for me, all right?

0: U.S. Hall of Fame. Who's on the telephone?
1: My name's Ray Smith.
0: And Ray, where are you calling from?
1: From the mighty 1590 WEHH in Elmira, New York.
0: All righty. What can I play for you from 21 years ago?
1: The Mighty Quinn from Manfred Mann.
0: And who do you want to send it out to, Ray?
1: I'd like to send it out to my wife, Kathy, who is working tonight.
0: And what kind of work does she do?
1: She's working in a nursing facility.
0: All right. But Kathy from her husband, Ray, Manfred Mann on the U.S. Hall of Fame.

U.S. Hall of Fame with Mr. Music Norman Knight as we rock on live coast to coast. Bob Dylan's song done by Manfred Mann, the Mighty Quinn. Coming up, the actual number one national hit on this date, April 30th, 1968. You'll hear it next on the U.S. Hall of Fame. For the past hour, we've been playing the hits of April 30th, 1968. Now we've come to the number one song. Now, this man at one time went to Auburn University, at one time also in January of 62 for about a year, was playing with the Roy Orbison Band, but then finally got a recording contract with United Artists Records. This 26-year-old at this time from Dothan, Alabama, had the number one song on April 30th, 1968, his biggest all-time seller. Bobby Goldsboro, Honey, the biggest hit 21 years ago today on the U.S. Hall of Fame. See the

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2: So I asked my dad, I said, hey man, you've been married 48 years. How'd you do it? How do you stay married that long? My dad looks at me and goes, that's simple, son. Never say the first or second thing that pops into your head. You always say the third. I go, what's that mean? He goes, well, the first thing, you will get a divorce. The second thing, you are on the couch. But the third thing, happily ever after. I'm 6 years in, I don't get it. Till about a month ago, me and my wife are driving to Vegas. She packs a cooler of food for our two-year-old daughter. We get to Vegas, my wife opens up the cooler and goes, oh my God, the food all melted. I look in the cooler and notice she didn't put any ice in it. I manned up though, you know, hey baby, you didn't put any ice in the cooler. My wife looks at me and goes, you don't need to put ice in a cooler. It's a cooler, duh. Now, the first thing I thought was, that's the dumbest shit I ever heard in my life. But I didn't say the first thing. I didn't say the second thing. I said the third thing. I said, baby, I can't believe this cooler. Is broken.
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Hello again, I'm Trip Rogers, and this is the Music Yearbook. We're going to go back to May 1970, count down the hits according to the Billboard Hot 100. In May of 1970, the Kent State shooting leaves America shaken, and the New York Knicks finally win an NBA crown. We'll have news and sports headlines, tops on the tube, and at the box office, and celebrity birthdays, all coming up this hour on the Music Yearbook. Starting off our countdown at number 10, a one-hit wonder from Scotland. This was their peak position on the Billboard Hot 100. 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The

number 9, it's Tyrone Davis and Turn Back the Hands of Time. This is the Music Yearbook. Sports headlines in May of 1970. The New York Knicks finally win an NBA championship, 4-3 over the LA Lakers. Dust Commander wins the Kentucky Derby. Al Unser takes the first of 4 Indianapolis 500 wins. And in baseball, Hank Aaron becomes the 9th player to join the 3,000 hit club. And Ernie Banks, Mr. Cub, hits his 500th home run.

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I'm Trip Rogers. You're listening to the Music Yearbook. What were we watching on television in May of 1970? The number one show was Rowan and Martin's Laugh-In, followed by Gunsmoke, Bonanza, Mayberry RFD, which was the spinoff of the Andy Griffith Show, Here's Lucy, and the CBS Thursday Night Show, which featured three orphans, their bachelor uncle, and his somewhat at times beleaguered servant, ran for 5 years, starring Brian Keith and Sebastian Cabot, Family Affair.

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0: In the news from May of 1970, Justice Harry Blackmun is appointed to the Supreme Court by President Nixon. Anti-war protests turn deadly as the National Guard kills 4 on the campus of Kent State University on May 4th. The incident is the subject of a hit later in the year by

vehicle at number four by the Ides of March, and that would get all the way to number two on the Billboard Hot 100. This is the Music Yearbook. We are taking a look at May of 1970. At the movies, number one of the box office, Airport. Burt Lancaster, Dean Martin, and an all-star cast. Patton, which won an Oscar for George C. Scott, and the final act of the most influential group of the rock era, Let It Be, followed the Beatles as they recorded what ended up being their final album.

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0: I'm Trip Rogers. Glad you could join me on the Music Yearbook. Let's review the songs we've played so far in our show from May of 1970. Number 10, Reflections of My Life from The Marmalade. Number 9, Turn Back the Hands of Time from Tyrone Davis. John Lennon at number 8 with Instant Karma. Number 7, Everything is Beautiful by Ray Stevens. That would go on to chop the charts. Number 6, Lover Let Me Be Lonely by The Friends of Distinction. Number 5, Spirit of the Night by Norman Greenbaum. Ides of March at number 4 with Vehicle. The Beatles at number 3 with Let It Be. And number 2, ABC by the Jackson 5. Up next is the first and only chart topper for this Canadian group. Now, shortly after this song hit number one, Randy Bachman left the group to form Bachman Turner Overdrive.
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Burton Cummings, Randy Bachman, and the Guess Who at number one. 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For now, I am Trip Rogers. Thank you so much for joining me. 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For now, I am Trip Rogers. Thank you so much for joining me.

0: Fire. They went too far. They broke all the rules. One man, Kermit the Frog, as a pimp.
1: Where's my money? Where is it?
0: One man, one way.
2: What a weird voice. That's the only thing that guy could do for a living, you know? He couldn't be a mechanic or anything. Hey, how much is that transmission gonna cost me?
0: An arm and a leg.
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4: 61 degrees currently in San Francisco. Oakland is 65 degrees at Music 13. 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
7: This is Cher and Peter Cetera. After all, I got a call from the Raleigh News and Observer. Bad Bob, one of the hottest columnists in the world, wants this one. We're here.

0: two amazing voices paired for the first time. That's Cher, Peter Cetera, and After All.
1: Yeah, that was the first of three top 10 hits for her in 1989, and she also landed one of the hottest guys in rock and roll, huh? Yeah, maybe Richie Sambora.
0: All right,
1: okay.
0: Back to the phones.
1: Absolutely.
0: Oh, by the way, coming up, the hot careers for the 90s, we're going to pick those for you. Which ones will be hot? Let's find out. Tammy Baker, you say?
2: Yeah.
0: Oh, come on. Tammy Baker and Jim Baker were the hottest religious couple of the 80s. And now things are cooled off because Jim is... You know what his job is in prison in Minnesota? He is a janitor at 22 cents an hour. They give him 22 cents an hour. But Tammy, are you still there?
3: Well, you know, I'm enjoying your program immensely.
0: Well, thank you, Tammy. That's so nice. Well, what's going on?
3: It's been tough this year on Jim and I.
0: I know, we just talked about
3: it. But I've been keeping my chin up, you know. I'm planning a welcome home party for Jim, and I want to go out and buy some compact discs.
0: Yeah?
3: I was wondering, can you please tell me what will be number one in 44 years?
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0: It is Rick Dees, along with Taylor Dane, who has agreed to come in and count down only the hottest hits of the 80s. And the 90s are going to have some amazing career opportunities, Taylor.
1: You know it. And according to the Globe magazine, the hot careers of the 90s will be in healthcare, engineering, teaching, and one of the most difficult jobs of the 90s will be tracking endangered species.
0: Like elephants, bald eagles, teenage girls who have never been hit on by David Lee Roth. You
1: know, or spilled on by David Lee Roth.
0: Number 15, here's a hot duet of the 80s, Hall and Oates. I can't.

0: John Oates, number 15 on the countdown of the hottest 80 of the 80s. That is the hottest duo of all time. I can't go for that. At number 15.
1: Yep, and here's a duo who are out to beat Hall & Oates' record. And if 1989 is any indication, they're going to do it.
0: It is the duo of the year of 89, Milli Vanilli, Rob and Fabrice. And baby, don't forget my number.

0: Taylor, you look so good. All I can think about is... I'm sorry. I'm supposed to be saying that's Milli Vanilli. And baby, don't forget my number. Here it is. 1-800-742-5333. Okay, get ready. The top 10 hits of the decade.
1: And we're here to count them down next.
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0: This is Rick Dees, and who could beat this? Taylor Dayne is the Taylor Dayne. I'm talking about the Taylor Dayne, sitting here helping me count down the top 80 of the 80s, the hottest groups of the 80s, Taylor. And tell me if your favorite group is in here, all right?
1: Okay.
0: All right.
1: I swear.
2: I come from an unknown land.
0: From Australia. Number 14, Men at Work.

0: some groups that rock the 80s. Who's your favorite, Taylor?
1: Oh, let's think. Lou Gramm, definitely.
0: Really?
1: Yeah.
0: He's got that voice that just
1: kinda... has it. He's got what it takes, you know. That's a duet in the making, huh?
0: Number 10, this is it, right into the cream of the crop. The top 10 of the 80s, Van Halen jumps into number 10.

0: Might as well jump.
1: Van Halen at number 10 from 1985, their last big hit with David Lee Roth on the lead.
2: Have you ever met David Lee Roth?
1: Yep.
2: What was he wearing?
1: It's not what he wears, it's how he wears it.
0: Yeah.
2: This is Rick Dees. That is Taylor Dayne as we count down the top 10 hits of the entire decade of the 80s. How about this? The group of the year, 1989, Bon Jovi.

0: That's Bon Jovi. That's the third of four top 10 hits they had during 1989. That's why they're the group of the year.
1: Yep, and don't forget about the New Jersey tour, which included Russia. New Jersey was the first Western rock album ever issued by the Russian government.
0: Mm.
1: Bon Jovi probably blew down the Berlin Wall.
0: It loosened it up, I'm sure.
1: Yeah, right?
0: Coming up in moments, the soundtrack smash of the 80s. But first,
2: news of the all.
0: According to the National Examiner, spectators at a football game in Guayaca, Peru, really got a surprise recently when a cheerleader gave birth to a baby during the game. Did you read about
1: this?
0: It happened.
1: That's disgusting.
0: Experts say it was the first time a crowd ever cheered now for someone who scored 9 months ago.
1: Yeah, yeah, yeah.

All right, now let's go back to 1982. Sylvester Stallone was putting the finishing touches on Rocky III, and the only thing left is to choose the perfect song to put on the soundtrack. Picture this. This song was the first choice.

0: Queen.
1: But at the last minute, he changed his mind and he hired a band that has never had a hit, the perfect theme song. What would it be? Well,
2: smart move. Number one for 6 weeks, the movie smash of the decade.
1: Number nine, Survivor, Eye of the Tiger.

0: out of Chicago. It's Survivor, Eye of the Tiger, and the ninth hottest hit of the 80s.
1: This is Taylor Dayne helping Rick count down the top 80 of the 80s.
0: What a feeling this is. Let's go back to the biggest movie hit of 1989, Ghostbusters 2, Bobby Brown.
1: On Our Own.

0: top three movie hits of the year. Bobby Brown has it on Our Own, the Ghostbusters 2 soundtrack. You can hear it three different times if you rent the movie. Just what you want to do these holidays, huh?
1: Right. Rick, we promise another shot at this portable prize blitz. Let's get to it.
0: Okay, this is your show. Your wish is my command, Taylor, so let's check off these prizes one more time. There's the Sony Discman portable CD player. The headphones.
1: Whoa, can't believe it. Yeah. Keep going, okay.
0: Okay, the portable TV VCR combination, wireless remote control, the Sony cordless telephone, it's all here. All you do is identify the mystery singing celebrity. Listen.
2: A house in New Orleans.
0: Yeah.
2: They call Ransom.
0: Who is he, or who are they? Actually, it's a they. That's your hint. And Taylor's shaking her head. Yeah, okay.
1: I think it's Ray Charles and the Ray Charlesettes. And the Raisinettes. I don't know.
0: Not even close, but nice try, Taylor. If you think you know, put your answer on a postcard. Mail it to me, or you can mail it to Taylor Dane, either one of us, in care of the weekly Top 40 Challenge. It's Box 196, Hollywood, California, 90078. Once again, Box 196, Hollywood, California, 90078. What we do is pick a winner at random from all of our correct entries received by this Friday. Good luck. Sponsored by D's Creations. Look out!
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0: This is Rick D's. Taylor Dane is here as we count down the top 10 of the 80s. And okay, Taylor, what are the most outrageous inventions we can look for the 90s?
1: All right, from Japan, look for the chameleon clothes made from fabric that changes color under different temperature and light.
0: You're kidding.
1: Interesting. Hmm? Okay, indoor snow skiing will become very popular. Artificial mountains covered with a dome. I like that one.
0: Wow.
1: Oh, I like this one a lot. Liquid gloves.
0: Liquid gloves?
1: Yes, they come in a bottle and you wash them off when you're done. Now that can be very handy.
0: I want to try liquid underwear.
1: Yeah.
0: Oh, yeah. Okay, now, this is number 8. Joan Jett was hot in the 80s. What's going to happen to her in the 90s? She wants another hit. I know that. I love rock and roll.

0: Jet and the Blackhearts, I Love Rock and Roll, number 8 on our review of the hugest hits of the 80s.
1: Ooh, number 7, this is the smash that had everyone in the country up on their feet with the lights out. Bruce Springsteen, Dancing in the Dark.

0: Dean and the D's Lee Spies saw him in Hollywood about 3 weeks ago with Patty Scalfa, you know, his backup singer. Number seven for the 80s, Dancing in the Dark.
1: Watch out, Mr. D. Sleaze. Up next, the top women of the decade.
0: Speaking of women, hold on. I got a call to make here, Taylor, if you don't mind. Line four is open. Good.
2: Hello?
0: Yes, I'm calling, please, for Selena Boone.
2: Yeah, this is Selena.
0: Selena, this is Rick Dees, and I just want to know if you know a guy named Joe Green.
2: Oh, Joe Green.
0: Joe Green.
2: That lying, cheating, two-time, and every time I turn around, that man cheated on me. I hate him. I can't stand him. I cannot stand the sight of that two-time and son of a bitch. I hate him. I cannot stand the sight of him.
0: Well, Selena?
2: Yeah?
0: He sent me a letter saying that he apologizes and wants to give you a big diamond ring.
2: Oh, Joe, I love you. I want you back so much, honey. Please, I'm here for you. I want you.

0: All right, Taylor Dane, if it's okay with you, for the next few moments, I'd like to spend a little time with some other women.
1: Yeah, well, I don't mind. I have no right to keep you all to myself.
0: Listen, the female hot ones of the decade.

This came out in March, and to date, the video for this particular song is the most ever viewed video on YouTube. Ever. This is young darling 13-year-old Rebecca Black and the most memorable song of 2011, Friday on Crap from the Past.

0: Thank you, Rebecca Black, for the most memorable song of 2011, Friday. Isn't that nice? Now, we have to set the tone for the rest of the show. There are going to be very few other instances where I'm going to play the entire song. It's just going to be little snippets. I'll play you about a minute of the song, and then I get bored with the whole thing, and we move on. And I have to point out, tonight we're running everything off the laptop. I didn't bring in any CDs, so flying by the skin of my teeth. That's right. And in case you're tuning in sometime in the future, I'm running virtual DJ and I'm running everything off the headphone jack. So I'm not actually able to preview anything tonight. I'm hearing things not exactly for the first time, but I don't remember the song intros or anything like that. And so we're going to start with a, I guess we've already started, but I'll start you back chronologically now. I'm going to work my way through 2011 featuring songs that came out over the course of the year. And this came out in December of last year, but I didn't have time to play it last year. This is a song about texting. It's wonderful. This is Mindless Behavior and My Girl from December 2010 on Crap from the Past.
1: Dang, we text each other a lot.

It's almost a shame to turn it off. That there, My Girl by Mindless Behavior, a song about texting. That's wonderful. I'm Ron Boogie Monster Gerber. This is Crap from the Past on KFAI. Sean Mullins is known to me only as the guy who did that lullaby song from sometime in the late 90s. Mid-90s? I think it's late 90s. You know, everything's gonna be all right. This song sounds just like it, and it came out in January 2011. This is Sean Mullins and Light You Up on Crap from the Past.

You know, I think we've taken this to its logical extreme. I was never a big fan of John Mullins and that "Everything's Gonna Be All Right" song from way back when. So Sean Mullins and "Light You Up" from January 2011. And this next song, notable only because it samples a line from "Love Shack" from the B-52s. This is the Far East Movement and Roger Sanchez featuring somebody else. I can't read it on the screen there. This is "Together," January 2011, Uncut from the Past.

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Yeah, this is what Top 40 radio sounded like in 2011. You don't listen to a lot of Top 40 radio, and I'm going to assume you don't because you're probably not listening to crap from the past then.

Anyway, the Doobie Brothers, holy cow, they started in around 1971, 72. There were some personnel changes. They brought on Michael McDonald and got all smooth in the late 70s. Then they broke up for a while, and then they reformed in the late 80s. And then, I kind of lost track of what they've been doing, but somehow this is new stuff from the Doobie Brothers. This came out in February 2011, Far From Home on Crap From the Past.

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4: Fair tonight, continued sunny and hot tomorrow. Right now it's officially 87 degrees, 77 at the beaches.
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And yes, you tweaked our teams. 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My telephone number is 591-3045. And you got to be on the line. You be on the air. Come on. Boogie check line. Right ahead. 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
3: 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Makes people want to touch one another, you know? Everybody's late for work then, right? Well, bring yourself back to reality. Snap the elastic around top of your underwear. There you go. That'll wake you up. I'll tell you. It's 6:25 in the morning now as we do a little zip up here. If you ladies are ready, if you'll step up there next to your woofer, I'll grab those zippers and get you zipped up. All right, here we go. 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
9: 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On the way, Alanis Morissette, Everything But the Girl, I throw in Collective Soul and 3T. 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
12: 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Can you do the covered wagon? How about the wheelbarrow? That's the one where you tie your shoelaces together and then run as fast as you can. It's 4:10 on WIOD, Tom Adams Showtime. Good, and with Mother's Day coming up, I always have that special warm glow. I think I'll call my mommy. I think that's what I'll do. I'll call my mommy right here. That's what I'm going to do is call her and wish her a happy Mother's Day. See if she's home first. Oh, hey, I just felt like picking up the phone and calling you, Mom. This is Tom.
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0: Valley. It's 21 degrees Celsius, 71 from KRXK. 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
1: 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ABC commentary.
2: 68 degrees at K126.
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4: Currently in Pocatello, our temperature is 75 degrees. 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I'm Sandy Bell. 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
13: 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We're going to get down and know each other a little bit better. Go play some of those nice things for you here, you understand? Go rock and roll till midnight. Getting in here with the Rolling Stones. Pick your mix. Playing lead mouth, you understand?
14: Right on. Right on.
13: All right, Herbie. Stay with go, rock and roll! Oh, my, my! If you feel like rocking and rolling, baby, take your shoes off. Turn out the lights and call the law. Oh, you know, I have many, many memory songs. One of the songs I'm going to recall special somethings that happened, you understand? And every time I hear it, I recall the time like I was assaulted by a troop of campfire girls, you understand? That's right. I kept yelling, don't stop, don't stop, don't stop. And by the time the mothers got turned on, you understand, I was worn out. Remind me of a girl by the name of Sherry, you think? New York City. Rockin' and roll. Look out, Brooklyn. I know where you're at, baby. Get your band down together.
15: I didn't do that well in school. I was kind of a slow reader. You might be a slow reader and you don't even know. This is how you can tell if you are. When you go to the movies and the film begins with like that written description of what happened in the past, do you get like a little anxiety attack? Because you don't know how long it's going to be up there? Like at home, if you rent the movie, you'll put it on pause. I might even rewind this one and read it all over again. You know, Star Wars, it begins like that. But that's the rolling words where everybody's going, oh, man, I'm not getting any of this. A long time ago, another galaxy, there was some space people or something. I could never read all the books I was given to read in class. So I was always taking those tests on books I hadn't even read. The teacher wants to know if you read the books or slash the questions like, who helped Tom build the canoe? We'll try for partial credit here. How about Tom's friend? I'm sure Tom had a friend in the book. But wouldn't you help him build the canoe? If he was a good friend, he would have helped him out. I love taking tests. You remember stuff like this? Who won the Peloponnesian War? The Peloponnesian people. The people of Peloponnesia. You know, what else am I going to put? War. The Peloponnesian people. The people of Peloponnesia.

0: eventually fashion won't even exist. It won't. I think eventually we'll all be wearing the same thing. Because anytime I see a movie or a TV show where there's people from the future or another planet, they're all wearing the same thing. Somehow they decided this is going to be our outfit. One piece silver jumpsuit, V-stripe, and boots. That's it. We should come up with an outfit for Earth, an Earth outfit. We should vote on it. Candidates propose different outfits. No speeches. They walk out, twirl, walk off. We just sit in the audience and go, that was nice. I could wear that.
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One of the psychedelic nuggets of the 60s. Six-man band by Terry Kirkman and the Association. We're counting them down. All the big hits in the rock and roll top 40 from 19 years ago today. Headed for number one. Here's Tuesday Afternoon, the Moody Blues.

Justin Hayward and the Moody Blues, Tuesday afternoon from Days of Future Past. Still to come as we count them down from today in 1968, we'll hear from The Grassroots, Gary Puckett and the Union Gap, Creedence Clearwater Revival, so many more good ones. Stay right there. We're back, and the countdown continues. These are the biggest rock and roll top 40 hits from today in 1968, 19 years ago. Heavy metal was just in its infancy then, and the first superstars of heavy metal were Iron Butterfly. Fortunately, there were things in the top 40 designed to balance such raw sounds. For example, Gary Puckett and the Union Gap, Over You.

I'm Dick Barkley, and this is Solid Gold Scrapbook, making your memories come alive as we count them down from today in 1968. On our way to number one, here are the Grassroots and Midnight Confessions.

What a great oldie that is. Rob Grill and the Grassroots in My Midnight Confession. Brand new on the scene 19 years ago today was a San Francisco Bay Area band that would go on to become one of the most popular rock groups in history. John Fogerty and Creedence Clearwater Revival doing Susie Q.

Whoa, Susie Q, electrifying Creedence Clearwater Revival, their first big hit record. I'm Dick Bartley, and Solid Gold Scrapbook is remembering and counting down the biggest rock and roll top 40 hits of today, exactly 19 years ago. We'll be right back.

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inspired by the crazy world of Arthur Brown, a law student in England when that became a hit. On with the countdown now on Solid Gold Scrapbook, the best of the rock and roll top 40 from 19 years ago today. Here's Canned Heat, On the Road Again.

top air height and cam heat. On the road again. From North Carolina came a beach music band called The Occasions. Today in 1968, they had their one and only top 10 hit record, I'm a Girl Watcher.

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The Brothers Gibb, and I've got to get a message to you. 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
0: 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Hey Jude, and it was number one 19 years ago today. 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
3: Get down. Yeah! Let's do the nude model rap. 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The teacher says, all right, young man, we're ready now. Please, if you would, drop your trowel. 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
7: Oh, yeah. 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Milo McKenninoff, she was on set at 1202 Wimpton Speedway. She won $100 in lucky telephone on WIAV. Here's Johnny Rivers, Summer Rain. Johnny Rivers and Summer Rain on the Jay Riddle Show. This old winter is taking its toll on the Indianapolis streets, as it always does. And everybody always complains, "Oh, our streets." There's one spot out on Lafayette Road there around 33rd. It's pretty wild. I lost my car in there for a little while last night. I had to, you know, dig around, find it and all that. Hey, traffic information we'll have for you throughout the afternoon here. Next hour, checking in, Lieutenant Tom Harlow, right here on Lucky 13 Radio. 21 degrees currently downtown. We'll get them out for you, though, as soon as possible.
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10: I'm going to hypnotize my girlfriend. In a moment, you will be alive. In a moment, you will be alive. Stay wood, kid. Stay wood. Come on, dear. You're beautiful, baby. I love you. You're some kid to be with. You're a lot of fun to be with, kid. Wake up. The hypnotic eye. The eye. Keep your eye on the eye. Keep your eye on eight. Roll it, Guglio.
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12: 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My mom used to cuss me out in the JCPenney parking lot in Hungarian, screaming at me, "Akkorát buffon kapszoly beszélsz!" Which translates to, "I'm gonna hit your head so hard, you're gonna shit your pants." Yeah, you could hit your kid. Hell, you could hit other people's kids. That wasn't illegal. You were doing that mom a favor.
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7: 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It's here for Governor Blanton's latest idea to change the state flower to mildew. Hey, okay, Governor. That's Andy Gibb, everybody, and I just want to be your everything. 15 WLAC's Radio Nashville at 10 minutes after 6 o'clock.
14: See, don't leave me this way. That's what the instruction booklet said. 15 LAC, already up to 89 degrees. Connie Lake will have about 100 degrees for you later today. Blame it on him.
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14: David Tower's going to be talking with B.J. Thomas about his seventh comeback. That's right, his seventh comeback. That's tonight on Earth News Radio Nashville. It's Sports Head, and I'm Ronnie Lynch.
2: 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Congratulations, Karen Ring of Brentwood and Kathy DeMarcus of Madison, both winners of England Dan and John Gordon Coley's new album, Dougherty Ferry Road. 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
3: I didn't do it. I don't even get off till 10. Don't leave here till then anyway. 15 LAC at 9:03. I'm not going to explain it.

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0: your favorite band was in. Was Metallica rock, hard rock, or metal? Was Elton John pop or rock or both? The Beatles, were they in alphabetical order under the T for the or B for Beatles? And I know you probably never heard of those artists, and that's too bad. If the albums you wanted to buy were out of stock, you had to ask that creepy music nerd when the next shipment was coming in. And if he wasn't too stoned to answer, he probably gave you the wrong answer anyways. We used to wander the aisles buying music based on a cool album cover or an obscure band name. What the heck was a Def Leppard? But we bought it anyways. Now record stores have gone the way of active MySpace users. There's barely any left. You can't just walk to a strip mall with your friends and try to find the most obscure record for your collection. You know, we used to put in a cassette and record our favorite songs off the radio. And we hated when DJs like me talked over the intros and they ruined our recordings. Believe it or not, we used to wait outside these record stores for hours to get a midnight release. And we would buy that entire album just to hear one song. But it was our favorite song. And somehow this generation has decided that it was just easier to never leave the house, to never look away from a screen. And it is definitely easier, but it's not better. Total Chaos Radio.
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0: never been this close to dropping dead. That's why I'm dressing better. I cut out graphic tees. I can't be found in a band shirt. Some poor paramedics, like white, male, 40s. Billy Joel, River of Dreams tour. Guess he had a heart attack.
1: You know, I am a bachelor. You all know that. I live in a little old dinky apartment. I have a lamp and a TV set, and it's all electricity I use. Yet, my electric bill remains 10, 12 bucks a month. Can't be right. So I have a little joke I'm going to play on the light company. We will call them up on the phone right now. Phone's ringing. Let's hear.
2: Hello.
1: Is this Duquesne Light Customer Service?
2: Yes, this is.
1: Hi there. How are you?
2: Oh, this is fine.
1: Well, good. Listen, I have a question for you, and I hope you can answer it.
2: Oh, we're going to try our best.
1: Well, I just moved here from Florida.
2: Mm-hmm.
1: And I have a thing for palm trees. And as you probably know, there aren't any around here.
2: Not outside, anyway.
1: And I got a big backyard. I wanted to start a palm tree orchard. And the only way to do this is with heat lamps. And I wanted to put about 15 or 20,000 of them out there. And I wanted to know if you could quote me a price on how much this is going to cost me per month.
2: 15 or 20,000 heat lamps?
1: Yeah.
2: You know how many watts each lamp is?
1: Be about 600 watts per lamp.
2: You want 15,200 heat lamps for this palm tree orchard?
1: Well, around 15,000.
2: Okay, you're going to run them how many hours a day?
1: 20.
2: 20 hours a day, 600 watts apiece.
1: Yeah.
2: All right, you wait a second?
1: Yeah.
2: All right, on the average now, this will run you about $3,640 a day.
1: Oh, you kidding?
2: Not kidding.
1: I was thinking like 30 bucks a month, maybe.
2: No way. You've got over, 9 million watts there.
1: 3,000 bucks a day?
2: Right. You got 15,000 light bulbs?
1: Yeah, well, I could move back to Florida cheaper than that.
2: Sure, 15,000 light bulbs at 600 watts apiece. That comes out to about 9,120,000 watts. I mean, we don't even think we have a rate to accommodate that.
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1: 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Up next, four songs that did not do well commercially. Most never reached the Billboard Top 40 hit chart or may not have charted at all. Even so, many of these songs are pretty good. Check them out.